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3: 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The Current, the 2025 NWSL Shield winners against Gotham FC. Our nemesis, the 2025 NWSL champions. I hate to even say it, Jillian, but it is a fact. It happened. And we're going to move on and hopefully get some more revenge tonight. Let's get to it. Our starting lineup for the Kansas City Current, presented by Blue Cross and Blue Shield of Kansas City.
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1: Haley Hopkins, forward, number 13.
2: Two names you didn't hear that we don't have recordings of. Lainey Rouse at right back, Marissa Jordan at goalkeeper in place of Lorena, who is injured. And I'll tell you, there's quite a battle going on at right back for this team right now. We can get into that throughout the show. It's been Ellie Bravo Young, Lainey Rouse kind of back and forth the whole season. But it's an interesting lineup. The two big notes, I think, Hopkins in for Centenor, who's recently departed, and then Marissa Jordan in for Lorena. But it's still a very strong lineup. But I'm very interested to see how both those players perform tonight.
3: Yeah, I love a little competition. Don't get me wrong. But to your point, it's been like consistently back and forth, right? And I think it's fantastic. I think it will do nothing but keep both players hungry and sharp, and that's a benefit. So, but yeah, I like this 11. I think it's fantastic. I think my eyes are on Haley Hopkins and what she's going to do and bring, because every time she has entered a match in 2026, we have seen the level raise immediately. So I'm pretty excited to watch her from the first whistle to see kind of how she impacts this squad.
2: Good to see Kayla Sharples back as well. It didn't suffer a head injury, but I guess it was a head injury in a way. Lots of stitches in the eyebrow area of her forehead. And she is back, which is great. Good to see her back and in the starting lineup. Let's look at the Gotham lineup. It is strong as well. And Katrin Berger back from an injury after the long summer break. She gets the starting goal, arguably the top goalkeeper in the NWSL. Back line, I mean, there's talent all over the field. Just some highlights. Tierna Davidson, captain in the back line, alongside Jess Carter. In the midfield, you have Rose Lavelle. Up top, you have Astaire. There's many more star players on this team. It's very strong lineup for Gotham, and you know they have one of the top rosters in the league as well.
3: They are stacked front to back. To your point, from international superstar Anne Katrin Berger, Emily Sonnet in the back, Rose Lavelle in the middle, Astaire, Jaden Shaw. I mean, this roster is stacked, so it is going to be a good matchup. I'm excited to see how these two teams implement their styles, and it's always about who's able to impact the match first with their style, right? So, yeah, Gotham brings a strong side that Kansas City is going to have to deal with.
2: All right, let's take a quick timeout. We'll be back with keys to the game and your opening kickoff. It's the 2026 Challenge Cup, Kansas City Current against Gotham FC. 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
1: Welcome back. Just moments from kickoff in Columbus, Ohio. Jillian, the first ever NWSL game in Ohio. It's a homecoming for Izzy Rodriguez, who played her college soccer at Ohio State, where she was an All-American, as well as the Big Ten Defender of the Year. I know she's excited to be back in her home state. What do you think it means for Ohio? Obviously, they have an expansion team coming in 2028. It's going to be interesting to see what kind of atmosphere we have in Ohio at a true neutral site.
2: Yeah, I'm interested. That's exactly where my head goes. I'm curious as what the crowd will be like. And I think you're the one asked Armas himself. And Armas had some really great thoughts, I thought, mentioning, of course, legends of the game, Rose Lavelle being from Cincinnati, not too far away. Of course, Izzy Rodriguez, like you just mentioned, played at the Ohio State University, obviously. But I think this is a community that is soccer savvy and hungry for more soccer matches. And so I do think we'll see some locals coming out and saying kind of, yeah, we deserve this NWSL team. Like, look at us. Here we are. We're going to show up. We also caught some glimpses in the pregame of Kansas City Current fans that made the trip. So that's always exciting. And I do think we'll see some Gotham fans in there as well. So interesting move by the NWSL. I think it's pretty smart to host this game in the next expansion, you know, in the city that is going to get another expansion team. So I think it just brings the attraction there. And then it makes it just that much more of a kind of a neutral opportunity for these teams to really go head-to-head without that home field advantage.
1: Should be a good matchup. Both teams entered in great form at the international break, each winning five of their last six NWSL games. Of course, this game doesn't count towards the standings, but both teams tied for fifth place in the league standings with 21 points. And like I said, both entered in good form. What do you see as some of the keys to the game tonight? And I think especially for Kansas City, what does the Current need to do to get the full 3 points?
2: Yeah, for sure. For me, it's definitely start fast. It's isolate Shuinga, get either Shuinga and or Cooper behind that back line. And transition moments are going to be huge. I think also you've got to limit the midfield, because if Rose Lavelle gets on the ball and has any type of space, she can pick you apart. She can finish. She can set up teammates. So really just stay on the front foot, start strong, find Shuinga, Cooper down the sides, get Hopkins involved, use that energy she brings. And Gotham brings a tough press, one of the best in the league. So Kansas City has to be smart enough not to try to break through the center, go wide, find Shuinga, find Cooper. I'd love to see Croy put one away early off of a ball from Timwa maybe. But yeah, start strong, front foot. First 5 minutes are going to be huge.
1: 70 degrees, rainy, light winds. Is there any tricks for playing in the rain? I know it affects both teams the same, and it'll make the pitch a little quicker.
2: I was going to say, it's not, I mean, we don't even really see evidence of it right here. If it picks up and becomes heavier, that's when it can change the bounce of the ball or even your touch. But this little mist, it almost helps, right? Because you see that teams water the grass and water the pitch at half because they want it to be slick. So for me, this is pretty ideal conditions.
1: All right, we're underway. Long ball forward from Izzy Rodriguez. Off the Gotham defender over the sideline. He'll go back to Kansas City. Throw in near midfield, far sideline. Talk about the big news for the Current. It hasn't been officially announced yet, but lots of good sourced reporting out there that Gotham is signing forward Sam Kerr to bring her back to the club and the NWSL. She is not officially announced as a signee yet. She is not on the field tonight or in the 18, but we talk about Senor being traded as big news, the Shuinga extension big news. Assuming this comes to fruition, that'll be a huge addition for Gotham as well.
2: This will be the biggest news, yeah, for sure. I can't pretend that I had high hopes Kansas City would snag her, because she is incredible.
1: You did have hopes, though.
2: I've heard it. And that's okay. I just thought, how crazy would it be to have Sam Kerr and Timwa Shuinga on the pitch at the same time, being that Shuinga came in and the records that she was breaking were Sam Kerr's, right? Oh, that would have been cool. But you know what? It's cool. We talked about maintaining talent and having the best talent in the world right here in NWSL. So if Sam Kerr makes her way over here, that absolutely makes our league that much stronger.
1: Gotham with possession right now, just casually walking with the ball in their defensive half, about halfway between midfield and the penalty area. No pressure from the Current at the moment. Now some pressure.

0: Sure, by Haley Hopkins. Cooper secondary press as well. Got them able to deal with it at least momentarily. Now a triple team from Kansas City turned over. Nicely done there by Laney Rouse, but Bethune unable to handle the next pass, and now Gotham has it just outside their penalty area.
1: Yeah, that's a strong press led by Cooper. So she saw the trigger, which was the square ball out left here to Tierna Davidson. Cooper closed down immediately. Haley Hopkin closed down immediately. And then, as you mentioned, Laney Rouse was high and involved there. So good stuff from Kansas City to start. They weren't able to keep possession, though. So obviously the press works when you win back the ball, right? So it was great stuff to start. But if they can hang on to that, that's huge.
0: Gotham able to win a corner kick, the first set piece of the match for either side here in the third minute. It'll be a corner for Gotham near sideline. And a chance for the Gotham squad here in the opening moments. Here it is, right-footed ball chipped in, middle of the box, headed out by Sharples. Now Shawinga clears it a little more fully. Lavelle able to run onto it and drop it back closer to midfield, and that's where Gotham will restart the attack. Long ball chip forward over the sideline, back to Kansas City. Looking at the stats, Kansas City, we mentioned, equal on points with Gotham, both with 21. They've done it in very different ways. Kansas City has scored a lot of goals, 18. They've allowed 17 goals, although to be fair, the majority of those 17 goals were in the opening five or six games of the season. Gotham, not nearly as much offense, 12 goals scored, but only 5 goals allowed. This is a team that is known for their stingy defense. And like I said, a big part of that is the goalkeeper and Katrin Berger as well. They've given up 5 goals the whole year. Kansas City has 2 of the 5, so maybe that's a good sign. But what makes this Gotham defense so good, and how do you beat Ann Katrin Berger?
1: Yeah, it's a little bit of individual brilliance with Emily Sonnet there and Jess Carter, I think two of the women's game's best defenders. And I think just the wisdom like Sonnet brings and ability to be in line together, but then also Ann Katchenberger. So I think as much as I would typically say a lot of their defense is their offense, I don't think that. I do think it's just Sonnet has this line together. Jess Carter is hard to beat. And so I think they've got a great unit there. And of course, behind them, Ann Katchenberger just... She's hard to beat, man. She's hard to beat. And we saw, I will never forget those saves in the playoff match at CPKC Stadium. I started screaming and hollering when Allie Setnor hit that ball, thinking it was in and out of nowhere. And Katrin Berger went leaping to make that save. So, yeah, she's a talented one, that's for sure.
0: Labonte chipping it forward. Now Bethune chips it towards Cooper into the area. Cross is blocked over the end line. It'll be a corner kick for Kansas City here in the fifth minute.
1: Love that chippy little ball there from Bethune. It's nothing crazy, but it does exactly what Cooper wants. It gets her behind that back line, behind the defender. And then shout out to Coop because she had to turn on some speed to catch it. But this is a fantastic opportunity here. This corner, we know that left foot of Izzy Rodriguez is lethal. So again, Corey Bethune getting that touch, putting Cooper behind that back line is critical.
0: As we enter the sixth minute, here comes Rodriguez, that lucky left foot, chipped into the middle of the box, misses the head of Sharples. Elizabeth Ball able to track it down, but all the way back near the far sideline. She sends it back into the box, headed straight up in the air by Gotham. Sharples trying to fight around a double team, unable to get a secondary shot, and it's going to go back to Gotham on the goal kick as Sharples played it out over the sideline.
1: Yeah, that was tough. She kind of had one defender behind her, one defender in front of her there, a little bit of a sandwich. Kayla Sharples in the middle. Jaden Shaw there kind of boxing her out, but good to see the opportunities coming and the chances created by Kansas City.
0: Foul is called against the current. It's going to be a free kick for Gotham deep in their defensive half. No score in the sixth minute. Coach Chris Armas, only been in Kansas City about half a season now, not even that, I guess. Has already raised a trophy with the Teal Rising Cup. Now another chance to get a second trophy here, even before the heart of the summer in the Midwest. It's been a nice start for Armas. A little bit tough in the beginning with players departing and players injured, but Kansas City has really come on here over the last 6 games, winning 5 of their last 6 before the international break.
1: Yeah, he was kind of met with a... He was dealt a tough hand initially, but... He's been consistent and steady, and it is exactly what this team has needed.
0: It's interesting. I know I remember his introductory press conference and asking him, you know, when coaches join a team, it's normal.

0: because the team's not done very well. And you're joining a team that won the Shield. That hardly ever happens where a team that wins the Shield has a job opening. But he stepped into a fortunate situation based on last year's results. But at the beginning of this year, Michelle Cooper wasn't healthy. Shuwinga was weeks away from being healthy. Lola Bonta wasn't healthy. Claire Hutton had been, you know, dealt. Croy Bethune wasn't fully 90 minutes fit. Haley Mace had departed. So Bia had departed. So even though we were looking at the reigning Shield winners, there was a lot of departures for the team and also a lot of injuries to key players for this year. So not that the current was terrible, because they weren't in the opening weeks, but once they got healthy, I think no coincidence that they got back on the right track. And I remember at that opening press conference, the talk was, hey, Chris Armas sees this game and sees this team the same way as Vlad Koyanovsky, and the results have been very similar since Armas has had his full complement of players available.
1: Right, and it was just critical players that were, like you mentioned, had stepped away or just the injuries. And so, I mean, anytime it's, you know, your top goal scorer, like, that's huge. But then it's your top goal scorer.
0: Ooh, Bethune gets a steal in the box. Bethune setting up a shot, and it's a kick save off the bar by Ann Katrin Berger. Unbelievable.
1: Bethune is in shock that she didn't put that one away. She did everything she could, leaning to the left, keeping her hips closed, pulled defenders to the left, thought she pulled AKB to her left as well, and then stuck it to the right. But the extended left foot of Ann Katrin Berger just barely caught that ball, and she was lucky because it sent it right over the bar. I thought that was going to fall under the bar there. Man, what an effort from Bethune.
0: Does earn a corner for Kansas City, this time from the far sideline. It's Izzy Rodriguez again. Good service towards the back post, but Berger able to rise and catch it on the goal line. Now she quickly punts it out. Gotham looking to go quickly here. It's going to be won by Bethune near midfield. Now to Labonta. Labonta surrounded by two, dropping it back to Rouse near midfield. And I'll tell you, Bethune has really put up stats this year, especially in the assist column. But, I mean, I may be misremembering. I think she's had four or five breakaways like that this year. And if she keeps getting those chances, she's going to be piling up the goals as well.
1: Yes, the one that sticks out most was that Washington Spirit. We all thought she was going to just put it away and make a huge statement. She's creating great opportunities, putting herself in dangerous spots. But I know she has pressure on herself to finish them. She's got to put one away. And I think once she puts one away, I think we're going to see many more to follow.
0: Long ball forward, tracked down by Cooper on the sideline. Now dribbling towards the penalty area. This is where Cooper does her best work. Right footed cross, middle of the box, overshoots everyone. Shuwinga trying to chase it down, but even the amazing speed of Temwa Shuwinga couldn't catch up to that cross. It's over the far sideline, back to Gotham on a throw-in.
1: Great look from Cooper. Like you mentioned, Temwa Shuwinga by herself over there, just too much on it, unfortunately. Out of reach there, but to your point, that's what Kansas City needs. They need Cooper down the line, either cut in and go 1v1 herself or these crosses. Obviously keep the cross in play here, but that's what Kansas City needs to be doing. So honestly, so far, they've created some really solid opportunities.
0: It's going to be a corner kick for Kansas City as Gotham heads it over the end line. No score in the 11th minute, but Kansas City with some momentum right now on the offensive end, including a great chance by Croy Bethune just moments ago. This is going to be Izzy Rodriguez again. Far sideline on the left-footed in-swinging ball. Or I should say out-swinging ball here. Rodriguez lowers her left arm and approaches. Chipped high, floating ball into the box. Berger rises, able to get there ahead of Kayla Sharples. Berger down on the ground and clutching her back after that collision. Though I didn't see a ton of contact on that.
1: No, I did see her rise pretty high up to grab that ball, but came down what seemed like without any contact. But Haley Hopkins getting a little bit of a talking to there, so maybe there was something we missed and we didn't see. But
0: we've yet to see a replay, but it looked like a rising header attempt by Kansas City, and it wasn't head-to-head contact or any fierce collision, but Berger got up clutching her back, and she gets us restarted here. Big pressure by Kansas City, and Bethune nearly had a turnover, deflects off her foot over the end line, back to Gotham on another goal kick. I love it when Kansas City gets in that mode of aggressive pressing, and it's already had some big dividends here in the first 12 minutes.
1: Well, we saw Croy Bethune.

0: him just straight dispossess Sonnet at the top of the box, and that is dangerous.
1: Feist able to win the ball back at midfield. Now Rouse trying to head it forward to herself. Bethune close now, trying to steal it back. She goes to ground, clutching at her throat, and I think it's actually a foul at Bethune before that. Looks like she's hit in the face and slow to get up. She can't believe the foul's called on her. She's like, look at my face. Maybe I have some blood coming out of the mouth.
0: Yeah, she hit me in the mouth. And it's Savannah McCaskill who she's referring to. McCaskill looking a little bit shocked. And honestly, this sounds crazy. This happens. Players' arms flail. We're getting a look at it here, and it's definitely Savannah's left arm and goes right to Croy Bethune's mouth. Not sure if it's intentional or not. What do you think on that one?
1: I think probably not, because it looked like Bethune was in the process of fouling McCaskill from behind and actually got called for the foul. So I think McCaskill was kind of losing her feet, and her arms did whip around. But that's bad luck when you get hit in the face and the foul is called against you.
0: It's like immediate karma there. But yeah, I think her arms were kind of just flailing in a semi-natural way there. But Bethune looked like it brought her a little bit of pain. Anything in the face is tough.
1: Shawinga tried to give and go with Hopkins, but the pass back, Shawinga had her run just stopped by the defense of New York, and the ball trickles over the end line back to Gotham on the goal kick. Goal kick short, big pressure by Hopkins. Gotham pinned in here, but able to play it at least at the moment short around the pressure, but it's a risky strategy as now Ann Katrenberger going around Cooper, but Rouse steps in to win it back. Here comes Kansas City. Labonte just outside the area. Into the box to Cooper. Cooper with a cross. Block. She's going to let this trickle over the end line. A corner for Kansas City. Kind of thought she might shoot there, although she didn't have a great angle.
0: Didn't have a great angle. It was a great ball from Lowe. Lowe could have put a little bit more on it, but it worked. It was great. Michelle Cooper tempted the cross, and it was going to go right across the six-yard box, but the sliding defense to put it over. But again, this is Kansas City's press. This is out of possession, forcing an error, keeping the ball, and then creating an offensive opportunity. This is fantastic from the current.
1: The fourth corner kick already for Izzy Rodriguez, this time from the near sideline. This one's a short corner to Bethune. Bethune back to Izzy Rodriguez, corner of the box. She chips it in, takes a bounce, got them able to flick it away. And Izzy Rodriguez is going to run onto this near the sideline. Forward for Bethune. Bethune pinned against the sideline back to Rodriguez. Rodriguez sends it in again. Curling ball handled by Ann Katrenberger at the six-yard line.
0: Yeah, it's a great ball from Izzy Rodriguez. Just probably a foot away is Haley Hopkins, but Ann Katrenberger read the cross, did a nice job there. Hopkins was definitely the target.
1: And for the first time today, we see that incredible effort in defense by Temwa Shawinga. Eventually is a foul called against Shawinga, but she sprinted back the length of the field to dispossess Jordan Dudley. And then there was some subsequent battling for the ball, and Shawinga can't believe she had a foul called on her. And looking at the replay here, it looks like there was virtually no contact.
0: No, none whatsoever. And this is one of the first times I've ever seen Shawinga say that to the referee. She's usually one to stay extremely quiet. But yeah, Dudley just absolutely went down on her own. Zero contact whatsoever. I'm not sure if it was off balance maybe, but that's tough because it's not scoring position, but this is a good opportunity for Gotham. That's a missed call from my opinion.
1: Free kick near the sideline. Chance to lob it into the penalty area and set it to touch short. Now played towards the corner flag. Now it's going to be sent into the box by Gotham towards the back post over the end line and back to Kansas City on the goal kick. Kansas City, a good start here. Expected goals, 0.31 for the current, just 0.05 for Gotham. The current has been on the front foot, especially the last 10 minutes. And goalkeeper Marissa Jordan, who has gotten the start tonight, hasn't had to do anything so far. I'm sure that'll change at some point during the match, but she's yet to get called into action to make a save.
0: I'm sure there's been some communication from her thus far, but to your point, hasn't had to do much. However, I'm pretty confident in Marissa Jordan after watching her in the Teal Rising Cup.
1: Agree.
0: I think she just did some really good things for North Carolina before coming to Kansas City and then made a really nice debut at CPKC Stadium for the Teal Rising Cup. So, whereas you never want to see any injuries, of course, specifically your goalkeeper, right? Lorena, obviously hoping she gets back soon, but pretty confident in Marissa Jordan.
1: Pass behind the defense and a good idea.

0: to Lavelle, but a bit too firm over the end line. And back to Jordan on the goal kick. If you missed the update in pregame, it is listed on the injury report as a hip injury for Lorena. And we were told it was suffered when she was gone with the Brazilian national team during the summer break. We'll see how it plays out, but it's not expected to be a long-term injury. I don't think this is something we'll be talking about in 2 or 3 months, but could certainly be an issue for 2 or 3 weeks or possibly even a little bit longer than that. Jordan's kick sails across midfield. Shawinga unable to get her head on it, but it is going to be a foul against Gotham, and now a free kick for Kansas City just inside Gotham's defensive half. It'll be the captain, Lola Bonta, taking this for the current. Surveying her options, going to play it back to Elizabeth Ball. Now to her left to Sharples. No pressure from Gotham at the moment. Sharples didn't know if she was passing the ball or Rouse. Ends up being Rouse there to take it. And now forward to Cooper, who's cutting inside. Oop. Cooper, a bit of a firm touch, gets away, but it's going to be claimed here by Rouse, who's going to send it all the way back to Jordan. Some pressure by Gotham, but Jordan gets it away. High, booming kick. Sails across midfield. The offside flag goes up against Kansas City. Didn't see that, but Gotham's going to have a free kick near midfield. Long ball forward. Elizabeth Ball needs to be careful here. Chips it out of danger. Goes out of this over the sideline near midfield and back to Gotham on the throw and in front of the Gotham bench area. All right, 18 minutes gone here, Jillian. Is this the kind of how you expected the game to play out, or what have you thought of what we've seen so far?
1: Well, it's what we wanted to see from Kansas City, right? We said start on the front foot, get Cooper in behind, get Timwa in behind, disallow any type of midfield creativity for Rose Lavelle, which I don't even know if we've said her name just yet, maybe once or twice, but we've seen Cooper be sent in a couple times. I'd like to see Timwa on the ball a little more on that left side, but so far so good from KC, but they've got to have something to show for it.
0: Here's Lavelle on the other end. Long range shot blocked by Sharples. Gotham gets it right back outside the area. Another long range shot. This one sails high over the top of goal. And right on cue is Lavelle had a quiet game up to this point. Gets a shot attempt in the 19th minute and then a follow-up shot just seconds later.
1: Yeah, Jalen Howell there on the follow-up. If she kept that down, that would have been a great opportunity, but immediately it rose pretty high over that bar. And again, that's the midfield combo that Kansas City needs to shut down. Rose Lavelle, Jalen Howell in the middle of the pitch. They can really be dangerous. Savannah McCaskill as well. So got to just tighten that up a little bit.
0: See if it plays any factor in the game. But I'll tell you, Marissa Jordan's goal kicks are sailing across midfield every time. It's potential new element in the offense for Kansas City. Not that Lorena's terrible at that, but getting some significant more distance on these goal kicks from Jordan, all of them sailing across midfield. Here's Gotham again. Lavelle sending it in. Really good service, but the header by Astaire goes way wide of goal. It's going to go back to Jordan here on another goal kick.
1: Probably the first consistent attack from Gotham. They've had a shot here or there, but this nice touch. We're just getting a replay here. Elizabeth Ball with an intervention there, as you mentioned, Dave. But probably that was the longest flash of, I would say, offensive possession for Gotham. We've seen shots here and there. But Kansas City definitely with more entries into the attacking third. The transition moments have been good. More looks to goal, for sure.
0: Couple notes on the Challenge Cup. It's a slightly longer halftime than normal, 20 minutes instead of 15 minutes. The game is tied after 90 minutes. It will go straight to penalty kicks, which would be terrifying and exciting all at the same time if it gets to that point. Pretty sure with the temperature around 70 degrees here at the start of the game, I don't think we'll see the quote-unquote hydration break that we've been seeing in other competitions lately.
1: The controversial
0: hydration break. Very controversial.
1: No, I wouldn't say that tonight's conditions require a hydration break. I think they should be good.
0: Gotham takes the free kick short and backwards. They have possession at midfield, passing along the back line. No score here in the 22nd minute. It's the 2026 NWSL Challenge Cup. Last year's Shield winners, the KC Current, against last year's champs, Gotham FC. And nicely done here by Bethune, pressuring and winning it back. Trying to pass it on Cooper to the overlapping run, but it's knocked out by Gotham. Kansas City with a throw-in near sideline. Rouse looking up the line, now looking centrally. Going to throw it over the top, trying to find Bethune. Looked like she didn't expect that to get through. Gotham got possession.

0: Big pressure here from Kansas City. As Rodriguez was taken out, Lo Labonte gets it back. Now the current going to recirculate and start the attack in midfield. Rouse with it right at the midfield stripe, near sideline. Forward to Bethune. Bethune, touch lets her down. It's won by Gotham, and now Gotham trying to spring here on the counterattack. Nice turn by Lavelle. Pass behind Jordan Dudley, and that's going to slow down Gotham significantly. And now Shawinga and Dudley crash into each other. And Shawinga thought she was fouled, but it's another call that Temwa Shawinga just can't believe.
1: Yeah, this is tough. If anything, for me, this is really just 50-50. Both players do end up on the ground here, but this is a bouncing ball that...
0: Ooh.
1: Oh, okay. Watching the replay from a different angle, we do see Jordan Dudley gets a touch first. But at that point, Shawinga's already committed to the tackle there. So, that's tough.
0: Glad Shawinga's okay, because that was a pretty big collision in the knee-to-knee area. And we know how many issues Shawinga's dealt with, especially last year in terms of injuries. Good to see her hop right up. Dudley did get up as well, but looked to be a little bit worse for wear after that collision. Gotham has it again right outside the area on the wing. Lavelle sending it in, snagged by Jordan at the near post.
1: Well done from Marissa Jordan. Again, Rose Lavelle is a magician. She doesn't need much space. She doesn't need much time. She is extremely creative, and going to goal. You've got to limit any chances. But well played from Marissa Jordan there.
0: Gotham, the last 3 or 4 minutes, getting their first real momentum of the match. It had been almost all Kansas City, but now Gotham's been on the front foot here. This game's still looking for its first goal as we're more than midway through the first half. No score here in the 24th minute. Gotham has possession, but now all the way back to goalkeeper Berger. About 15 yards outside her penalty area, just standing on the ball right now. I guess if you want to compliment her, you could say she's a patient player. I know there's been some other words, you know, time wasting and things like that. She's a pro at that, but no issue here for Berger getting away since it's not a dead ball. Lavelle has it just outside the area. Swarming defense by Kansas City. Unable to win possession, though. Gotham long-range shot off the head of Sharples.
1: Wow.
0: Another chance here for Gotham. It's going to be won by Labonte at the edge of the area and cleared out across midfield.
1: Yeah, really well done from Labonte. She gets her head up and she sees a diagonal run of Shawinga. Almost puts it on a dime, just maybe a few yards away. But did you see how high Ann Katrenberger was out of her box? I'm talking probably 30 yards outside of her box there. And that is all because of Temwa Shawinga. Gotham knows they have to limit that space and cannot allow Shawinga any space behind the back line. So great look from the captain Labonte, but really well played. And you can tell what AKB is thinking, right? We cannot allow Shawinga to get behind the defense. And if the defense steps up, then Ann Katrenberger has to step up. And she was almost to the halfway line.
0: Well, it was a weird sequence because the last defender was running to the ball, trying to beat Shawinga to the foot race. And then she just let it go another 10 feet where Berger was able to get it and clear it out. But you don't hardly ever see the last defender and the goalkeeper that close to each other near midfield. It was a weird sequence.
1: It was strange, but I think it gives a glimpse into the mindset of the defensive unit of Gotham, and that is to limit any type of space behind Shawinga. Or excuse me, in front of Shawinga, behind the defense.
0: Gotham, last time we checked, is at 0.05 in the expected goals, now all the way up to 0.4. So had some momentum here. Current still at 0.31. They have possession right now. Passing along the back.

0: out. Labonte wins it back for Kansas City. Now Labonte thinking about a cross into the box. Going to play it short to Feist. Now back to the sideline to Cooper. Good touch to keep possession and keep the ball in play. Back to Feist. What a turn in the box. Feist sends it across. Berger gets her hands on it and able to corral the loose ball, but a great buildup by Kansas City. And what a moment of magic there by Bailey Feist.
1: But, like, absolutely beautiful offensive possession from Kansas City. This ball from the feet of Lo Labonte started it all, found a way back to Cooper, and then Cooper splits defenders with Bailey Feist on the diagonal run. She pulls a Cruyff turn, opens her body. I mean, that was beautiful from Feist. And just fantastic team attack and team possession. Look how confident Kansas City is getting with the ball at their feet in the attacking third. This is what Chris Armas has been asking. Be patient on the ball. Keep the ball. Take another touch. Get your head up. Be intentional. And man, again, just the quality of that turn from Feist was incredible.
0: And seeing the replay, if Ann Catron Berger did not get both hands on it, Croy Bethune was right there, ready to head it in from inside the 6-yard line. Yep. So really good defending and goalkeeping, and not a surprise that Berger did so well with that. But she's already shown here in the early going, I denied Bethune twice now, if you count that one. It's going to be a tough to get the ball in the back of the net for Kansas City against this great goalkeeper. Sharples able to step in and win it back near midfield for Kansas City. Now forward to the far sideline. It's Haley Hopkins dropping it back here. Izzy Rodriguez, and now all the way back across midfield to Sharples. Sharples pulls it back, takes a step forward, booms a long left-footed ball, trying to find Bethune, overshot, and Gotham comes away with it. Poor touch, though. Labonte tried to step in and win it, unable to do so, and now Gotham trying to play behind the Kansas City back line. Here's a chance. Edge of the area. Great defending by Sharples. Calls for a handball, though, and no handball is given. Looked like Astaire was trying to get off a cross, hit Sharples, bounced up in the air, and we'll have to see another look at that to see if this might get reviewed.
1: Possibly, but it's fantastic patience from Kayla Sharples. Gets Astaire stood up, waits for the double from Izzy Rodriguez. They dispossess and move on, but Astaire's hand went up right away, and there was a kind of a deflection there with an odd bounce. So like you said, we'll have to see, but really great team defense led by Sharples. And of course that double team from Rodriguez. And Esther Gonzalez is a player you have to continue to make sure that she's not open with space. She's an opportunist is what I like to say. She finds a way to just kind of hang out and just pounce on those opportunities in the box. And we've seen her put away multiple goals.
0: Rouse with it for Kansas City, near midfield, dispossessed, but able to quickly work back and stop the Gotham counterattack. And now Gotham all the way back to Ann Catron Berger, quickly to the defensive end for the Gotham side. And now they'll slowly pass the ball around the back. And Gotham, like I said, no problem in their strategy, just to have some patient possession. Just walking with the ball here, trying to make Kansas City move, and Kansas City gets a turnover. Shawinga to Bethune. Back to Shawinga in the box. Shawinga shoots, and it's another great save. The goal is open. Follow-up chip. Cooper with a shot, and she skies it from close range. Had to have a first-time chance as Ann Catron Berger had gone outside of the goal. She's down and looks to be injured on the play. Made a great diving save on Shawinga's first shot. Kansas City got it back, chipped it into the box. Cooper tried to bury it on the volley, but couldn't keep it down on frame.
1: This is unbelievable playmaking from Croy Bethune to get Timwa Shawinga the diagonal ball. But again, it's Berger who knew she had to come off the line, makes a big save as she raises one arm, almost hits the shoulder. But then Haley Hopkins in a great position puts a cheeky chip up for the back post. And it's Cooper who I thought was just going to drill it right in there. And unfortunately went over the bar, but this is exciting attack from Kansas City. This is what KC Current fans know and love. They've got to be excited watching this. They're knocking on the door. They're making Ann Catron Berger work today, and I feel like something's coming.
0: Cooper able to win it back for Kansas City. Centrally to Feist. Nice touch to Labonte. Labonte swarmed but keeps possession. Now Izzy Rodriguez, time and space, towards the corner of the penalty area. Chipping it in, looking for Hopkins. Rodriguez with a follow-up shot with her right foot goes wide, but what a strike with her non-dominant foot.
1: Yeah, and just the positioning she has herself in, but also no hesitation whatsoever. I don't even think she took a touch, right? First touch shot there.
0: Yep.
1: Great look. the right foot of Izzy Rodriguez. We don't always get to talk about that, but

0: Well done from the outside back there, getting herself involved in the attack.
1: This game has been a kind of a roller coaster of momentum. Kansas City has it right now. Gotham had it about 5 minutes ago. Been a really exciting game despite the 0-0 scoreline. Here comes Kansas City again. Hopkins into space to Bethune. Bethune edge of the box. Now in the box, trying to create a shot. Shot is saved by Ann Katrin Berger.
0: I like this from Bethune. It's a great ball in. She gets the ball up on her left foot there, takes him one-on-one, gets a little bit of separation. The shot could have been a little bit, a little more high quality for me. It was a little too easy for Berger. If she could put this maybe more toward either side, just challenge Berger a little bit more. But I do appreciate and I love to see Bethune taking players 1v1, especially that close to goal.
1: Gotham wins possession back off the goal kick. They have it now. In midfield, Rose Lavelle, pass off target, going to be won here by Bailey Feist. Feist looking to launch the counterattack, but her pass for Cooper is intercepted. Now Gotham across midfield. Kansas City, though, pretty well set up defensively, and Rouse slows down the run of Astaire. Now here comes the current again. Bethune into space, trying to play Hopkins, but off target, and it's handled easily by Berger. It's two plays in the last 2 minutes Bethune would like to have back, and we see her shaking her head after that one. I think she was disappointed with how that pass came off.
0: Yeah, and this is tough. We've talked about, you know, they started the match strong, but they have to have something to show for it, right? I think they're absolutely dominating, specifically in this attacking third here, these last 5 to 8 minutes, but they've got to put one away. They've really got to make all their heart, you know, have some benefit from the hard work and the possession that they have created.
1: Long ball forward by Gotham. Nicely done there by Dudley. One-on-one against Izzy Rodriguez. It's off of Rodriguez. Gotham quickly with the throw-in far sideline. To Lavelle. She has it at the corner of the box. Now chipping it into the box. Nice defending by Sharples. Pokes it out, but one immediately back by Gotham and Dudley. She's going to try to get off a cross here at the end line. Rodriguez goes to ground, knocks it over the end line. I think Gotham thought it should have been a penalty kick. Instead, it's going to be a corner kick for Gotham, and Dudley gets up off the ground with grass all over her face.
0: Yeah, almost in disbelief here, but I don't see much. I mean, I obviously see her trying to get around Rodriguez here, but I don't see much there. The long legs of Dudley almost got to the cross before it went out of play, though.
1: There is VAR in the Challenge Cup, if you were wondering. And on that, Rodriguez went to ground, looked like she was trying to block the slide of Dudley or to block the cross, and ended up not getting any of the ball. There was, looked like a little bit of contact, but certainly not a lot. And I also wonder if Dudley might have been contacted when she was out of bounds, potentially, too. It was right near the end line. And we'll see. The referee is holding up play, at least for now. We'll see if this might get reviewed and could be checked for a PK.
0: A glimpse of Juan Carlos Amoros obviously wants this reviewed.
1: All right, what do you see here, Jillian?
0: So I see shoulder to shoulder. I see Dudley gets a step around. Rodriguez extends a touch. You know, they both go to ground. This is not a PK for me. This is not a penalty for me.
1: Lavelle's setting up the corner kick, so it looks like it is not going to get reviewed. But it is a scoring chance here for Gotham on the set piece. Expect great service when Rose Lavelle takes these. Left-footed in-swinger, high curling ball over Feist. Schwing is going to track it down near the sideline and clear it up the field. Gotham, though, able to win it back and keep it in the attacking third. Ball sent in again. Jordan off her line. Big punch. Took out one of her teammates as well. Gotham still playing with a player down in the box. This one might be a PK, and the referee has pointed to the spot as Lola Bonta committed a foul in the penalty area.
0: Yeah, that's tough. And you saw the face of Captain Lola Bonta immediately as the referee had zero hesitation, whistle to mouth, pointed at the spot right away. It's Jalen Howell who gets on the ball. Lowe tries to touch the ball and just misses and barely gets Jalen Howell. And Jalen Howell makes the most of that little bit of contact. And she's smart here. She goes to ground and she does earn the penalty.
1: Assume Astaire will take this. Do you think that's correct?
0: Yeah, that would be my guess. You know, Lavelle could as well. But I think we've seen Astaire take the last few for Gotham. I think in one match she might have taken two, actually, if I recall. Oh, not who I expected over the ball, Savannah McCaskill and Emily Sonnet, but this could absolutely just be a little bit of a mind game here.
1: Well, you would certainly be shocked if it's not Astaire or Lavelle, but
0: yeah.

0: like you said, neither one over this right now. They can always just walk off and hand off the ball. We've seen it before.
1: Yeah, and this is what, you know, they're forcing this goalkeeper, who they know this is her first start in league play, to, you know, if Astaire gets on the ball right away, okay, Marissa Jordan's thinking, okay, I studied Astaire. Where does she go? Which direction does she go? But McCaskill holding this ball is a huge question mark as we see her going to hand it off to Astaire.
0: Yeah, now we see. I'm like, she's walking away from the spot with the ball, and she does hand it to Astaire, like you said.
1: A little bit of the mind games there, not allowing too much prep time, if you will, for Jordan.
0: Astaire's last five penalties, four of the five have been to her left, one of the five to her right. She's missed two of her last five. She'll approach this with her right foot. Here it is, the approach, the kick, and she sent Jordan the wrong way. It's 1-0 Gotham here late in the first half.
1: It's a tough one for Kansas City. To your point, Jordan just picked the wrong side there. Gonzalez kept her hips closed enough to where Jordan thought she was going to go to Astaire's right, and Astaire at the last second hooks it to her left, hammers it home there. Getting a look back one more time. It's just the tiniest touch from Lola Bonta. But again, Howell just made the most of it there. Yeah, that's a tough one.
0: And Jillian, I know you were more of a field player than a goalkeeper, but what do you think the strategy was for Jordan there? Do you try to read the approach and the hips? Do you kind of commit beforehand and make a guess? Do you scout her last 10 PKs and make a guess? Like, what's the thought process?
1: Absolutely, I trust that she has watched Astaire's previous penalties, probably this season and even maybe last, just because Astaire has taken so many. But then, yeah, it's the hips. And I can speak from the attacker's point of view, because I want to, when I approach the ball, keep my hips closed. Like, I don't want to give away where I'm going, right? So shoulders in, just square, hips square. And then at the last minute, that's where you go. And you either go right, you go left. I could never be a goalkeeper. I have so much respect for goalkeepers and what they're faced with. Their challenges are immense, but I'm sure they have their tips and tricks and what they look at. But I think a lot of it is the hips, the shoulders, how they approach the ball. But I do trust Jordan did her homework, obviously. But again, Astaire's not always going to go to the same spot. So yeah, it's a tough one.
0: Gotham with it near sideline, long ball forward. Headed out by Elizabeth Ball. By the way, during that whole sequence, it was Elizabeth Ball who was clobbered by Marissa Jordan. Good to see her up on her feet, as during the penalty kick sequence, she was laying on the ground, and Gotham continued their attack and did not play the ball out over the sideline. Can't really blame them, though. I think Kansas City probably would have done the same thing in that situation, but good to see Elizabeth Ball back up and looks to be back to her old self. Gotham passing along the back line back to Berger. There was some pressure by Shawinga, but unable to get there. And Gotham continuing to slowly build out of the back and probably going to be even more patient now that they have this one goal lead.
1: Yeah, I definitely think that it is going to change things a little bit more for Gotham than Kansas City. It's just more pressure on Kansas City. But I think this provides a little bit of comfort for Gotham. Certainly not going to just call it a day and sit back. But it is definitely a nice little cushion. But I think, if anything, it just gives more motivation for Kansas City.
0: Ball chipped forward behind the back line by Gotham, but not a great pass, handled easily by Jordan, and looks to roll it out quickly to her left to Izzy Rodriguez. A bit too firm, though. Gotham racing over, able to win back possession. And it's going to be a throw-in for Gotham near midfield, far sideline. Or did they call that a foul? Maybe against Izzy Rodriguez, actually.
1: Yeah, it's on the ground. Not a throw in there.
0: Gotham back underway. They have it in midfield, passing along the back line. It's 1-0 Gotham here in the 41st minute. Ball chipped forward to Lavelle just outside the penalty. Or what an idea there with the back heel flick, but was unable to keep it close. And back to Kansas City on the goal kick. You're just tuning in, it was a penalty kick by Astaire in the 37th minute, the difference in this game. Otherwise, it had been pretty much a dead even game up to that point. Gotham out shooting Kansas City 6-5. Kansas City 3 shots on goal to 1. But Gotham with the lead because of Astaire's penalty kick.

0: Loose near midfield. Gotham able to come away with possession. And now racing towards Kansas City's defensive half. Long diagonal ball. Going to be headed out of danger by Sharples. Izzy Rodriguez gets a touch as well. And now Elizabeth Ball more fully clears it for the current. Gotham, though, able to win the second ball. It's behind Lainey Rouse. It's going to be a cross into the box for Gotham. Elizabeth Ball able to clear it out, but over the end line, which means a corner kick here for Gotham.
1: Yeah, that's tough. She's in the right spot. I don't think she expected it right at her feet like that. I think she expected more of an actual cross. And so if she could have kept this, took a touch and got out, that would have been a little bit better than giving the corner, obviously. But Kansas City really just tactically in the right positions, picking off passes, picking off crosses, looking pretty strong as a defensive unit.
0: Corner kick, header towards goal, and nicely done by Jordan, able to go over one of the Gotham forwards, and that was Astaire, able to snag it where she was about to head it.
1: Yeah, really confident, like you said, just went right up and over Astaire's head, snatched that ball, came back down to ground. Really nicely done from Jordan.
0: Sharples with it for Kansas City. Nice ball for Feist, but can't quite corral it near midfield. Gotham comes away with possession. How much do the visitors want to double their lead before the half? Quickly forward. Astaire has it, edge of the area. Astaire crossing. Penalty spot, and Gotham gets a shot off, but not that well struck. Able to save it from going over the end line and back to Kansas City on the goal kick. Oh, no, the referee missed the call. It's actually going to be a goal kick for Kansas City, and I thought Gotham had saved it on that great effort.
1: Yeah, Savannah McCaskill not happy with that call at all as she went sliding in to try to keep that from being a goal kick there. It was pretty close.
0: Here's Jordan on the goal kick. Again, booming kick sails way across midfield, headed by Hopkins, but going to roll to Berger, who booms it across midfield herself. Player down on the ground for Kansas City, deflects back to Jordan. Jordan, time and space in her penalty area. Gets it off, but Gotham able to win it back near midfield. So we enter the 44th minute, 1-0, Gotham leading here in the 2026 NWSL Challenge Cup. Pressure from Labonte has found her way up the field. Back to Ann Katrenberger. Labonte all the way at the penalty spot, but Berger able to get rid of it, and now Kansas City going to be down a player defensively. Here comes Gotham across midfield. Lavelle trying to pick out a pass. Now dribbling towards the penalty area. Good ball into space. In the box, it's chipped towards goal. Looked like it might have hit the hand of Lainey Rouse, but no penalty is given. This might get reviewed as well.
1: All right, this is tough. The only thing I will say is if her arm is in a natural position, they're not going to call that a handball there. But the way it... Oh, man, this is tough. The way it smacked and just dropped down to the ground, I'm not sure if it hit her hip, maybe. But the angle we got, and it was just so quick, obviously. I'm not positive it's not a handball.
0: We still have not seen a replay, but there is an immediate reaction from Gotham and even a much bigger reaction than what we saw earlier in the game on the shouts for a penalty kick on Izzy Rodriguez. Maybe if Kansas City scores here, we won't have to worry about a replay. Here's Rouse at the end line, sending it across. Good service, cleared up by Gotham over the sideline, although they think it takes a deflection. It's going to be a throw-in for Kansas City, and now it's the moment of truth. Will this get reviewed?
1: Looks like they're not holding up play at all. That's great news. Yeah.
0: That is great news because it would have had to have been before that next throw-in after the first dead ball. Kansas City with possession. They look to have dodged a bullet there. Yep. Elizabeth Ball with it for the current at midfield. Just inside the Gotham half now. To the sideline to Cooper. Cooper trying to play Rouse, who is up in an advanced position. It's off a Gotham defender. Back to Kansas City on the throw-in. As we have now entered first half stoppage time presented by CPKC, in only 2 minutes of first half stoppage time, Kern are going to have to go quick if they want to equalize this before the half. Throw in going to be taken by Rouse, deep in Gotham's defensive half, near sideline. Throw in short to Bethune, tried to flick it for Cooper. It's cleared out by Gotham up the sideline and over the sideline. Throw in for Kansas City, but now all the way back near midfield. About 90 seconds left here in first half stoppage time. Labonte going to take the throw-in. No, she's actually going to give it up here to Rouse. Rouse looking centrally, trying to find a teammate. Now going to throw it up the line. No one making a run.

0: Did a whistle blow? We didn't hear one, and it's going to be, I guess, a rethrow for Kansas City, which is a break because no one was making a run, and that throw was just going to go over the end line and back to Gotham.
1: Yeah, it seems like there's just a little bit of confusion. And now they're just moving her back. Maybe that's what it was. Armis kind of looking like, what are you doing, man? Let us play.
0: Now Rouse throws it up the line. Cooper made the run, but the pass intercepted by Gotham. One back, though, by Bethune.
1: Ooh,
0: went around a defender, threw the legs on the nutmeg, but Gotham had a triple team and was able to win it back. About 45 seconds left here at the end of the first half. Gotham has it, pressured immensely by Kansas City, and Rouse able to win it back. Elizabeth Ball lofting it forward. It's a glancing header from Bailey Feist over the near sideline and back to Gotham on the throw-in, and that might be the last big moment of the match in the first half, at least, for Kansas City. Throwing up the line for Gotham. Current need to win possession back if they're going to get another chance here. Bethune nearly did so, and Gotham has it now pinned against the sideline. Now just passing along the back line. Halftime whistle could come at any moment as the ball back to Ann Katrenberger with no pressure from the Current. Now Hopkins with some pressure, and Berger able to get rid of it. It's going to come down short of midfield. Gotham wins the header, can't win the second ball. Kansas City, if they hurry, might get one more chance, but no, there's the halftime whistle. It's the penalty kick by Astaire, the difference. In the 37th minute, Lo Labonte committed the foul. Not much debate about if that one was a PK. Astaire sent Marissa Jordan the wrong way. She easily buried the penalty. And because of Astaire and also the heroics of Ann Katrenberger, who was incredible in the first half, Gotham a 1-0 lead at the break.
1: Yeah, positive performance from Ann Katrenberger, but even more so, really good things from Kansas City. Need it to be more consistent, and we've said it, but really need to show for what they did. But fantastic opportunities created. Saw some really great creativity from Bethune to Shawinga. Bailey Feist on that turn and cross. Haley Hopkins getting involved, finding Cooper down the right side. But Kansas City just got to put one away.
0: All right, let's take a quick timeout, and we'll come back with your halftime coverage. Again, it's 1-0 at the break here in the Challenge Cup. Gotham leading the Kansas City Current. Halftime show gets underway next. 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
1: All right, welcome back. Live inside the Bridge Studios alongside Jillian Carroll Latrinco. I'm Dave Borchert. Thanks so much for tuning in. It's actually a pretty good first half performance by the Current, but they find themselves trailing 1-0 at halftime in the Challenge Cup against Gotham. Welcome back. 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Like I said, Jillian, we were talking during the break. Kansas City losing 1-0, but they played pretty darn good for most of that first half.
2: Yeah, I would say, again, just the quality of chances created from Kansas City, the entries into the attacking third, the possession in the attacking third was all there, was absolutely in favor of KC. So the attacking momentum was there, but you got to put one away, right? You got to finish one. And unfortunately, it was just, you know, a poor touch there, tackle, if you will, that caused the PK. And that's tough. So again, more emphasis on, you know, even more important why you have to put away the chances you create, because on the flip of it, a tiny little mishap like that PK, you know, now Kansas City has to make up for that and they have to get at least two on the board. So tough one, because I think Kansas City was the better team in the first half, but the score doesn't show that.
1: We'll get through the first half stats in a moment, but here's one. Kansas City, 60% of their shots on target. Gotham, 14%. And Kansas City was really threatening all half, and we're seeing a couple replays here. And Ketchum Berger had several just incredible plays, including a kick save on Croy Bethune that not a lot of goalkeepers are going to make. I think you could make a case if Berger was still out injured, right? We didn't know if she was going to play tonight. She'd missed the last couple games before the break. There might be a different scoreline if just she wasn't on the field.
2: Yeah, no, I agree with that. She's come up huge. And not even just with that 1v1 with Croy, other looks to goal. And then also, we talked about it, but the ways that she's coming out of the box and she's really helping to defend Shawinga on two different occasions limited any opportunity for Tamwa Shawinga to get on the ball behind the back line.
1: Right, let's take a look at the full halftime stats. These presented by CPKC. And again, 1-0 is the score, the most important stat of all. It's Gotham in the lead at the break. Expected goals 1.29 for Gotham, 0.7 for Kansas City. 7-5 in favor of Gotham, but 3-1 in favor of Kansas City. Mentioned that shot accuracy, 60% for the Current, 14% for Gotham. Possession, 61-39 for Gotham. But Kansas City has done well this year despite rarely having the possession advantage in these games. Passing accuracy, 80% for Gotham, 71% for Kansas City. Corner kicks, 4-3 in favor of the Current. And when we were talking to Chris Armas yesterday, he said duels won is a big indicator for us. 51% Kansas City, 49% Gotham. So pretty even in that stat. Anything that jumps out to you as you hear those numbers for the first half?
2: So duels won is super important. Also, the second ball is going to be very important. I don't think that one is tracked as well. But it's tough. Again, I think the higher quality chances obviously came from Kansas City. And again, it's got to be, you got to put one away, have something to show for it.
1: I mean, at this point, Kansas City, you know, I guess you would say the best lineups on the field, right? And at this point. Chris Armas treating this like a cup final, which it is. Do you expect any changes as we go through this game? And I also feel like pretty much everybody's up to 90 minutes fitness at this point, too. Like, I would assume Shawinga's probably going to play 90. Cooper's probably going to play 90. Bethune, Labonte, et cetera. Current has more than they have a full week before their next game. So, I mean, do you see any changes in the short term, or do you think it'll be kind of this crew for most of the game?
2: Yeah, I think this 11 should absolutely start the half. And then I think you just watch the game and what it presents to you. I did see, you know, Elizabeth Ball went down. She didn't, and to your, I think you mentioned this, but hopped up eventually and seemed to get right back into it. Obviously, barring any type of tweak or knock from her again, I think we see this roster play out for through the 65th, 75th minute. But again, it's going to be what is going to get the result that they need. So I don't foresee any subs immediately. And again, I think that this is the strongest 11 for the health, excuse me,

0: regard to the health of Kansas City current right now. Maybe we see Amelia White come in. Maybe they try to toss things up on the attack. But for me, for now, I think it stays the same.
1: Yeah, I was going to say the bench players for Kansas City, especially the offensive-minded bench players, you would look at Amelia White. Mm-hmm. You would look at Penelope Hocking. Those would be kind of the two that would jump out to you. The other game changers on the bench right now, a new signing this week, emergency backup goalkeeper Kaylin Williams-Mosier. We mentioned Amelia White, Mila Brewer, Ellie Bravo-Young, Rocky Rodriguez, Gabby Robinson, Katie Scott, Kolu Suliafu, Penelope Hocking. I think out of that list, Hocking and White probably the most offensive-minded if the current still need a goal and they decide to go to the bench.
0: Yeah, and or bringing in a player like Ellie Bravo-Young who could play a dual kind of right back, extra forward if needed type of position if you get down to, you know, wanting to just tweak that a little bit, which we have seen them do before, and Ellie Bravo-Young is a player that does that very, very well as far as getting up and back.
1: Did this first half kind of play out the way you thought it would? I do think in some ways the pace and style of the game somewhat favored Kansas City. It was kind of an end-to-end game for big chunks, which I know Gotham would probably prefer slow, methodical, more ugly soccer. But even Gotham had some end-to-end moments, and Kansas City had plenty of their own.
0: Yeah, Kansas City's just so strong in the transition, right? And they're so strong on any type of fast-paced attack. So I thought it was fantastic. I thought they started strong in the first maybe 5 to 7 minutes, but then there was a little bit of a lull for Kansas City, and then they came back in. So we saw them dispossessing. We saw them out of possession being successful and forcing errors. I mean, how many times did Croy Bethune dispossess one of their defenders? Just her alone. I think I remember three. So the press worked. Cooper, Bethune combo worked. Would love to see more of Tim Wachewinga into space. But yeah, I think it's what I expected, or maybe what I hoped for, minus just the, hey, you got to put it away. Right. But, I mean, I was super excited. Some flashes of some real cheeky offense and real creative. And that's what we're used to seeing, you know, Kansas City getting numbers in tight spaces, playing angles, making runs off the ball, getting behind, penetrating passes. And then again, it's just like, okay, now let's put it on frame. And Katchenberger, obviously, you know, doing a really nice job, but they can get around it. They just got to keep chipping away.
1: So you mentioned something I want to touch on as well. Tema Tshiwinga, we almost saw more of her for big collisions and fouls than we saw her getting the ball in dangerous positions. What has Gotham done well, and how can the current get her more involved offensively?
0: Well, first, I mean, I know I mentioned already, but Ann Katchenberger has been huge in defending the space behind Tema Tshiwinga, or behind that defensive line on Tema's side. I mean, we saw her almost at the halfway line the one time, and then another time even just outside of her box, just limiting any type of space, because Kansas City's plan is to pick apart that defense, move them out of position, create the pocket, and then put the ball into the pocket, and we know that Tshiwinga will be the first one there based off the foot race, right? So I think what they're doing a really nice job of is consolidating and not allowing any space for Kansas City to play her into, number one. Number two, she is on the side where Jordan Dudley is a threat. And so Tshiwinga's tasked with getting back to help the defensive efforts of Jordan Dudley. So again, so far, Gotham is kind of keeping her out of this, but if I know Tema Tshiwinga, she'll find a way. She'll find a way to be an impact.
1: One of the players we said would be a kind of a player to highlight tonight would be Haley Hopkins, who's in the starting lineup now, Ali Sennor having been departed this week. I thought Hopkins really flashed several times in the first half, and I guess it's her job to lose right now as that number nine center forward for the Kansas City Current. What did you see of her performance in the first half?
0: Yeah, a couple really good heads-up plays from Hopkins. The one that I think of immediately is that chipped ball off of that kind of multiple moments of attack from Kansas City, a really nice sequence that a ball bounced out, and you saw Hopkins put herself in a great position to then chip a ball back post to Michelle Cooper and set her up for a good opportunity. It didn't get put away. She smashed the ball, but it didn't get under the bar there. But that was great from Hopkins. Also, I think she's done a really nice job pairing with Cooper and being a huge piece of the press, which has resulted in some possession for Kansas City. So I think so far Hopkins has done a great job. I would love to see her isolated and maybe try balls into her feet, and, you know, maybe flick on to Tshiwinga

0: or turn and play Cooper through. Haven't seen that just yet, but we've seen the energy, which we knew we would, from Haley Hopkins. And we've seen some good looks there. And I can't believe we've made it this long, but we have to shout out Haley Hopkins. She just got engaged.
1: Oh, yeah, that's awesome. Yeah, congrats.
0: Forgot. I usually start with stuff like that, but have to share a little bit of excitement for her and her fiancé.
1: All right, let's take a timeout, and we'll come back and get you ready for the start of the second half. Kickoff just a few minutes away. It's 1-0, Gotham leading the Kansas City Current at intermission, 2026 NWSL Challenge Cup. We'll take a quick timeout. We'll be right back. 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
1: Welcome back. Halftime in Columbus, Ohio, and Kansas City trailing Gotham 1-0 at the break. It was a stare with a penalty kick in the 37th minute, the difference in this game. Lots of opportunities for Kansas City, probably the more consistently dangerous team in the first half, but credit to Gotham's goalkeeper, Ann Katrenberger. There's a reason she's often called one of the best goalkeepers in the world. She was great in the first half, including a couple point-blank stops. That plus Astaire's penalty kick is the difference. 1-0 Gotham as we're about to get underway in the second half. And I know we talked, Jillian, about possible penalty kicks. One on Izzy Rodriguez not called. One on Lainey Rouse not called. They were kind of iffy. The one on Lola Bonta was called. Did you agree with that call? Is there any way you'd argue then?
0: No, I agreed. I did. And unfortunately, you saw it in Lowe's face. She even knew, like, oh, man, okay, that just happened. And it was tough. Again, I give credit to Jalen Howell for feeling the tiny touch and being smart enough to go to ground there, because I absolutely think she could have kept her feet about her and kept going. But she saw an opportunity and she took it and she went to ground, and that's part of this game. And the referee was right there and made the right call. And again, Lowe knew right away. So tough turn of events there. And then even more so when it's Marissa Jordan and her first NWSL start for Kansas City, you know, lots of stuff happening there. And then you got Esther, an absolute pro about putting them away. So yeah, it's tough for Kansas City.
1: I'm going to try to speak this into existence. If Kansas City can get an equalizing goal, and if this game is tied after 90 minutes, it would go straight to penalties, which is exciting. It's terrifying for a fan, but it's very exciting to see. But if you're in a penalty kick shootout and Ann Katrenberger's on the other side, that's a little scary as well. If it ends up going to PKs, how does the Current approach that? Or is it, because penalties are a 90% thing, they'll be confident even if they're going against Berger?
0: Yeah, I think they'll be confident, because I trust that all week long that they've been working on them and practicing and feeling out who's confident and who's consistent. So I think they'll feel confident. Listen,

0: Anytime you're an attacker and you step up to those situations, like, you have to feel confident. You have to feel like, I'm about to put this away. I don't care who's in front of me. I'm going to put it away. And so I trust that, again, that they've been going over these in training this week. And I think there's probably a dead set plan. First five, boom, they know who they are. Second five, they know who they are. But yeah, it's tough when you know it's Berger who has a very high percentage of saving them. But yeah, again, I think it's just your mentality. You have to approach it like, okay, it's my turn. I'm going to go put this away.
1: So for Kansas City, it would be interesting to see who the first five would be. If I was just thinking out loud here, I would think Labonte, Cooper, Shwinga, Hopkins, Bethune. I know, granted, that's like the five most attacking players, but I wonder who else on the field might be in the mix. I would think Izzy Rodriguez might be in the mix and maybe Bailey Feist.
0: Yeah, you know, my only player I'm not certain on her comfortability is Lainey Rouse. I don't know how she feels. I know Bailey Feist is capable but doesn't love it. I don't know that Elizabeth Ball loves it either. But I do feel super confident and comfortable saying for sure the five you mentioned. I think Izzy Rodriguez as well could step in. Don't know about Sharples, but yeah, I feel pretty confident in Shwinga, Bethune, Labonte, Hopkins, Cooper being that first five.
1: Players have made their way back to the field. Second half about to get underway. We talked about, you know, possible lineup changes, how to get Shwinga more involved. Do you think there's a kind of any tactical changes here? Or do you think Chris Armas just wants to see kind of the same game plan, the same strategy with some more clinical finishing for his team?
0: I think it's refining and tightening up. And then, of course, the finishing. Yeah. I think he's very happy with what he saw, you know, outside of obviously the penalty, outside of a couple of chunks of maybe 5 minutes here, 5 minutes there, where they weren't necessarily controlling the pitch and controlling the ball. But I think it's get back out there and do what you were doing. Keep chipping away, keep getting creative, keep the press going. And I think we're getting a look at Shwinga, Bethune, Hopkins, Labonte. I think they all just have to keep doing what they're doing and start strong and start fast.
1: Second half underway. Thanks so much for tuning in. Kansas City's got some work to do. 1-0 deficit here against Gotham FC in the Challenge Cup. Current starting the second half with possession. Rouse back to Elizabeth Ball. Now to Marissa Jordan, backup goalkeeper called into starting duty tonight because of the injury to Lorena. Sharples with it now up the field near sideline to Izzy Rodriguez. Booms it across midfield into space for Shwinga. Shwinga, of course, going to win this foot race. Now dribbling towards the penalty area. Gotham backpedaling on defense. Shwinga now in the box. Shwinga with the cross. And what a cross, but great defense by Gotham. And they're able to clear it out over the near sideline.
0: Yeah, great stuff. And that's what we asked for. We wanted Shwinga behind the defense. We wanted Shwinga on the ball. They played a ball out this left side. It required Emily Sonnet to step out of the middle to come press on Shwinga. Shwinga beats Sonnet, plays the ball across. Can't quite find Hopkins, but that's a great start from Kansas City.
1: I called that a cross, but she hit it so hard it might have been a shot. It just ended up being a cross.
0: Oh, come on. There we go.
1: What did you see? Do you think there was a chance she was shooting on that, or do you think it was a cross?
0: I actually do, because I think she went with the outside of her foot, and I think she was trying to bend the ball a little bit while keeping it on frame. But this is fantastic. Shwinga again on the ball brings three defenders over and wins the foul and sets up her teammates to have a great opportunity here. And this is the power of Shwinga. Get Shwinga on the ball more. And that's what it looks like Kansas City's plan is, because we're a minute or two in and we already see her with two big opportunities. This second one resulting in a free kick, which will be played similar to a corner here outside of the penalty area. But great stuff from Shwinga so far.
1: Looks like Bethune may take this free kick. And she will. Service into the box. Good service headed out by Gotham. Falls to Elizabeth Ball. Tries to send it back in to Feist. Feist with a cross. Chance for Kansas City. Labonte taken to the ground. Her header goes just wide. Labonte stays on the ground. It doesn't look like a penalty kick. And Lo Labonte up on her feet, and it's going to be another missed chance here for Kansas City.
0: Yeah, this is tough because it's fantastic Ebal slots a beautiful ball into Feist. Feist puts it across the box. A flick from Hopkins goes up, and the

0: tiniest one on the pitch. Lola Bonta rises up. Man, she just barely misses this ball. She rises up, gets her head, tries to get her head on it, and she's probably, a centimeter away from that ball. Just isn't quite able to connect, maybe started her jump a little too soon. But again, this is what Kansas City is doing. They're capable of creating these incredible options and chances, and then just can't quite put it in the back of the net.
1: That ball had such a weird kind of knuckle and yes. side spin. Two of the best both missed it. Ann Katrin Berger tried to punch it, missed the ball by an inch. Labonte tried to head it, missed it by an inch. It was lucky that Berger didn't punch Labonte in the head, but they both missed it. And then the ball kept spinning and spinned about an inch wide of the goal. And yeah, if Labonte could have got anything on that just to direct it towards goal, it probably would be 1-1 right now. Nonetheless, it was a good opportunity for Kansas City. And like you said, a really good pass from Elizabeth Ball to Bailey Feist to start that attack. Long ball into space. Berger comes outside the box. Now backpedals to let this ball roll to her feet as Bethune had stopped her charge. But now Berger going to make Bethune run over and pick up the soccer ball and roll it out to her left.
0: We know she is a professional time waster, so we expect to see some of that from Ann Katrenberger, specifically when they have the lead, right? So again, just more reason why Kansas City needs to be intentional and impactful with their possession to goal.
1: Nice move here by Gotham, getting around the pressure of Kansas City. They have it now at midfield, now into the Currents' defensive half. Rouse stepped in to win it back, but Gotham booms it up the field where Izzy Rodriguez wins it for Kansas City. Now Bethune, one-on-one at midfield, tries the nutmeg. Didn't work this time, and Gotham comes away with it. Working around Kansas City's press nicely as Gotham has it about halfway between midfield and the penalty area in their defensive half. Now approaching midfield, it's 1-0 Gotham here in the 50th minute. Good step in by Rouse to win back possession. Cooper's pass deflects off Gotham over the far sideline. And now we see the rain really picking up for the first time tonight. And we'll see if that might be a storyline here in the second half. Cooper has it near the corner flag. Poked away by Gotham. It's over the sideline. Stays with Kansas City on the throw-in deep in Gotham's defensive half. Throw-in going to be taken by Rouse. Looking towards the penalty area. Surveying her options, now going to throw it up the line, trying to find Cooper, won by Gotham, and now Gotham with a clearance, but finds Bethune just outside the area. Labonte trying to play it forward. Feist in the box. Feist trying to play for Bethune. It doesn't quite check up over the end line, and back to Gotham on the goal kick. Man, I would have loved to have seen a little softer pass just to see what Bethune could have done with that.
0: Yeah, and that's tough. As you mentioned, the rain's coming down, so the grass is like a little bit more slick. So it's hard to, you just got to adjust your touch a little bit there because the ball's going to move quicker. But I love this Feist to Bethune connection. We've seen it a couple times. Both players with high quality distribution, high quality touches. Great to see them kind of growing some chemistry.
1: Thrown for Kansas City. Bethune trying to win. It looked like she was forearm shoved down to the ground, and there is the late foul called by the referee. I was going to say Bethune went airborne, so if that's not called a foul, I don't know what is, and it's a yellow card on top of that. First of the match for either side.
0: Tierna Davidson just put Croy Bethune in like a Superman dive type of foul here. Just a hand on the back, and Bethune goes straight forward. This is a warranted yellow and a good opportunity for Kansas City. Decent field position here.
1: Ball pretty close to the sideline, deep in Gotham's defensive half. Chance for Kansas City not to shoot on goal from here, most likely, but to put the ball into the penalty area in a dangerous spot. Again, the rain's coming down harder here in Columbus. Kansas City get a little lucky bounce here on this slick surface. It's going to be Izzy Rodriguez. Ball sent in towards the penalty spot. Falls to Cooper. Cooper with a touch. Cooper's shot is blocked. Got them with a partial clearance, but it falls to Feist, who's been good tonight. Feist chipping it into the box. Has runners, but overshoots Bethune over the end line and back to Gotham. You know, we talked earlier about the battle at right back between Ellie Bravo-Young and Lainey Rouse, kind of back and forth. I think we may be starting to see the same thing at that holding midfielder spot alongside Lola Bonta for the current. And granted, a big part of it has been Rocky Rodriguez has been hurt, but in her absence, Bailey Feist has played really well. So I think that's kind of an open spot as well.
0: Yeah, it's so great. Every time Bailey Feist

0: gets an opportunity, she delivers. She comes through with consistent play. She cleans up so much in the middle of the pitch, and is able to create quite a bit. So happy for Feist that she's able to take advantage of this. We saw her start the season. We saw her start the home opener match, which was a big victory that she played a big role in. But then she picked up a knock, unfortunately. And so that was tough. But great for her that she's taken advantage of this opportunity.
1: Over the near sideline, going to be a throw-in for Kansas City. Current pressuring here, trailing 1-0 early in the second half. And now a throw-in coming deep in Gotham's defensive half. Izzy Rodriguez going to take this. See the rain jackets on most of the fans here, field side at this point. Shawinga gets it, sending it into the box, trying to find Cooper just a hair outside of reach, bounces over the end line, and back to Gotham on the goal kick. Similar weather last night at that World Cup game in Kansas City, although maybe not raining quite this hard. Lots of ponchos out last night as well.
0: Yeah, I had my poncho on reluctantly because I liked my orange jersey that I was wearing, but the poncho was necessary. The hood was up for a little while, and we're definitely starting to see it come down harder here.
1: You know, my 16-year-old son Landon was at the game and refused to put on a poncho, and it was the point where a stranger in front of us handed him a poncho, and I had to say, he has one, he just won't wear it. And once the stranger gave him one, he finally gave in and put one on about the 70th minute.
0: Oh, gosh.
1: Here comes Kansas City again. Hopkins with it in the box. Her cross is blocked. Side spin and somehow doesn't go over the end line, but New York gets it back. Oh, and a fake clearance there, and then they finally do clear it, but not fully cleared. Still big pressure by Rouse in Kansas City, but a foul's going to be called against the rookie right back.
0: It's great effort from Hopkins. That was, to your point, an odd bounce. I thought she had just earned a corner. But Emily Sonnet was right there, did a nice job to get it out.
1: Berger with it for Gotham. Just standing on the ball here in the penalty area, waiting for Kansas City to apply some pressure. Now she gets rid of it. Kick comes down near midfield. Header. It's going to be won by Elizabeth Ball, but it's going to be a foul for Elizabeth Ball going over the back of a stair. Free kick for Gotham near midfield. Again, Gotham leading 1-0 in the 56th minute. It was a stairs goal in the 37th minute on the penalty kick, the difference in this match, as well as a couple huge saves by Ann Katrenberger to deny Kansas City at close range. Kansas City has started well and been the better team here in the first 10 minutes of the second half, but like we said in the first half, they had some really good moments. Now they need to finish their chances. Ball chipped towards the near sideline. Nice step up by Izzy Rodriguez to win it back. And here comes the current on the counterattack. Rodriguez with Lavelle racing in behind her, taken to ground, gets the cross off. Gotham clearing it out. It's going to roll over the far sideline for a Kansas City throw-in. Very deep in Gotham's defensive half.
0: This is fantastic effort and execution from Izzy Rodriguez. I think the switch came initially from Lola Bonta. Out, kicked out left here. Rodriguez, we know she loves to rip up that sideline, but Rose Lavelle read this, so she is chasing Rodriguez right on her tail. And Rodriguez does a fantastic job of cutting inside with her first touch to set up that cross. Unfortunately, can't quite find Cooper before Tierna Davidson knocks it out, but really great buildup from Kansas City. If they can just get that final touch under control and a quality look to goal, their chances are really warranting a goal here.
1: Kern has possession at the edge of the attacking third. It's Sharples. Now forward to Izzy Rodriguez. Everyone back defending for Gotham right now. It's going to be tough to break this team down the way they're set up. Now in the center circle, it's Elizabeth Ball to her left to Kayla Sharples. Getting a little more spread out here. Sharples nicely done, able to keep possession to Labonte. Labonte clobbered. That could be a yellow card as well against Dudley.
0: It's certainly going to be noted because that's the third or fourth foul we've seen from the rookie Jordan Dudley, and now she kind of disrespectfully kicks the ball away as Lo Labonta's trying to set it up. Lo Labonta's saying, hey, that's a card, which she's correct,
1: yeah,
0: to be honest.
1: 100%. Dudley Labonte was putting the ball down to take a free kick, and Dudley just kicked it away, and the referee saw it. It didn't give a yellow card. Yeah, it's a bad miss.
0: And also, he's got to be counting fouls on Dudley because Dudley has

0: She took out Schwenga. She's racking up a few tackles there.
1: Kansas City already has bad blood with Gotham from the playoff game last year, and you can tell Labonte a little bit chippy after that no call.
0: Well, she's probably, you know, feeling a little tough about that penalty as well. But yeah, she was right. That was just a disrespectful move, unsportsmanlike.
1: The thing is, if you don't get a yellow card when a player delays a restart, there's no reason for them not to do it the next time.
0: Yeah.
1: So exactly. It's just, not only are you breaking the rules, but you're just going to keep doing it if you're not penalized. And
0: right.
1: Here, a poor clearance by Berger goes over the far sideline near midfield, thrown for Kansas City, taken quickly by Cooper to Rouse. Well, now Rouse taken to the ground, and it was Dudley again. It's going to be a free kick here for Kansas City. Izzy Rodriguez with it near midfield. Long ball forward, trying to find Schwenga. Header won by Gotham, but Hopkins wins the second ball. Has it just outside the penalty area. Now big switch to the far sideline. Here comes Rouse, just outside the area. Rouse trying to get off a cross. Really good defending here by Gotham. Not much Rouse can do on that. Is very nicely done by Gotham. Rouse trying to win it back, unable to do so. It's going to go back to Gotham on the goal kick, and that was Jaden Shaw doing a really good job shielding the ball with her body.
0: And just getting super frustrated because Lainey Rouse was not giving up. She was not giving an inch. She was not backing down, and you got to give it to rookie Lainey Rouse. That's a strong challenge. That's a strong statement to make. They're down on their inline there, and Rouse, the right back, is applying heavy, heavy pressure. And then ultimately, of course, disallows Jaden Shaw from clearing the ball out. So, I mean, that's almost a win from a defender's perspective. But I just love the mentality that rookie Lainey Rouse brings. She falls right in line with this squad. She's brought so much to the pitch for Kansas City.
1: Berger has it for Gotham. Couple touches near her 6-yard line. No pressure from Kansas City. And again, she will just waste time. This is something, she's a very patient player / professional time waster. And now Gotham slowly trying to build out back. They lose their footing, though, on the wet field. Ford for Hopkins. Can't quite get it. Does fall to Cooper here. Cooper, corner of the box. Now in the box. Double team comes from Gotham. What can Cooper do here? At the end line. Gets off a cross. Takes a deflection. Hits her. And now she's looking to shield it out over the sideline. It's off Gotham. And it's a throw-in for Kansas City down near the corner flag.
0: Good to see Cooper on the ball. Good to see her exercising a little bit of patience there. But Kansas City's got to make something of this.
1: Throw in goes to Rouse. Now back to ball. Forward for Labonte. Labonte now cutting centrally, but Kansas City now all the way back to midfield on this restart. It's Rodriguez with it. Rodriguez, long ball behind the defense, trying to find Schwenga. Will this check up on the wet field? It does not. And Gotham was there first and then just chose to shield it over the end line. Good idea, though, by Izzy Rodriguez. And now we get the first substitution of the match for Kansas City. Of course, our changes for the current presented by Hy-Vee. Actually, it'll be a Gotham change first.
0: Oh.
1: Esther leaving the match. You don't hate to see that as a Kansas City current fan.
0: That's interesting.
1: Katie Lampson going to replace her. And it looks like two changes for Kansas City. Again, the Kansas City changes presented by Hy-Vee. I was writing down the Gotham change. Is it Amelia White in Rocky Rodriguez? Is that what you saw, Jillian?
0: I saw Rodriguez in for Bailey Feist, yes. And then we saw Amelia White in for Croy Bethune, which I did not expect to see this early.
1: So Rodriguez in, White in, Bethune out, and Feist out for Kansas City. Amelia White, you want to talk about rookies impressing, as Chris Armas now being kind of told to calm down by the fourth official on the sideline, being very vocal. There's something he doesn't like, and I think it was another foul on Dudley. She's had three this half that have been pretty bad.
0: And the referee just held up three fingers saying, listen, that's three from you. So a friendly little warning there for Jordan Dudley.
1: All right, how are you seeing this play out? Are you seeing Amelia White a direct replacement for Croy Bethune at the 10?
0: Potentially, and this could be an opportunity to move around Schwenga if they want to keep...

0: keep white wide, but we do see white pretty centrally at the moment. So it seems like, yeah, like for like just in for the 10 spot.
1: Amelia White, even though we haven't seen a ton of her in the NWSL action, has been impressive every time she's played. A lot of it's been on the right wing.

0: quick little welcome back. He did spend some time away from his team as his wife was having a baby. So I believe this is his first game back since maybe April.
1: What a ball from White to Shawinga. The flag stays down at least for now. Shawinga driving towards the penalty area. Shawinga trying to get off his shot. Shawinga plays it to Cooper. Cooper shoots, and it's tapped in by Shawinga. Gotham's arms are up in the air. They saw multiple offsides. And let's see, Shawinga, now the flag does go up. I don't know if that was the initial ball to Shawinga, or there was also calls for offside on Shawinga's pass to Cooper. And for at least the moment, this goal is going to be waved off.
0: Ah, it's so tough. This showed so much promise. Amelia White with a really nice diagonal ball splits two defenders, finds the run of Shawinga, but I believe that's what they're saying. Shawinga might have been a step off, a step behind Emily Sonnet, but she draws Sonnet in, she draws Davidson in, and then knocks a ball wide to Cooper. I think Cooper was onside.
1: Yeah, absolutely.
0: And then Cooper's ball back across finds the foot of Shawinga, who puts it in the back of the goal, but I do think it's that first touch Shawinga took. Just maybe a half a step offside behind Sonnet on the pass from Amelia White. But man, what a great combination between Cooper and Shawinga there.
1: Well, what a look for Amelia White. We mentioned, you know, her potentially helping fuel this comeback. That was kind of pass you'd expect from Croy Bethune, and Amelia White doing that as a rookie here in a key situation. You love to see that. Jordan booms it up the field for Kansas City. Going to be won by Gotham near midfield. Second ball also won by Gotham, and now they're going to recirculate all the way back to Ann Katrenberger. 1-0, Gotham leading here in the 66th minute. It was the Asteris penalty kick in the 37th minute, the difference in the match. And Shawinga thought she had equalized about a minute ago. Ended up being called offside. Nicely done here by White to intercept it. Here comes Kansas City again to Shawinga. Oh. Shawinga racing against Berger, but Berger is going to go to ground and win the foot race to that loose ball. But again, Amelia White creating her second chance here in the last 2 minutes.
0: Yeah, really good stuff from the rookie. Talk about making an immediate impact. And now we see her even chasing down balls in the press there. And it's for me, it's again, Ann Katrenberger off her line, savvy enough to read that pass from White.
1: White into the box, but Berger makes the stop at the near post. Yeah, no, I was surprised too when I asked you, like, hey, is she coming in direct replacement for Croy Bethune? We haven't really seen her much in the 10. And, you know, it's been about 5 weeks since the Current have played a match. I wonder if maybe she's been seeing extra time in that spot. And the fact that she's in so early, she must have been looking really good in the last month.
0: Which is great, you know, which is, it's what you want to see. Develop a rookie, get her in the environment. You know, obviously, what, halfway through the year now? You know, with the international break, Bethune's gone with the U.S. Women's National Team. So potentially Amelia White getting a little bit more looks, a little bit more minutes in the training, on the training pitch. But that's what you want to see. Develop the players and then give them a chance.
1: Loose near midfield, going to be won by Gotham. Only about 25 minutes left here for Kansas City, plus stoppage time. The Current needs to find that equalizer. If they do, we go straight to penalty kicks at the end of 90 minutes. Cleared out over the sideline by Kansas City, and now Gotham with the throw in deep in the Current's defensive half. And really, I don't remember Gotham getting near the Current's penalty area yet this half. It's been almost all Kansas City, but Gotham has still managed to keep the ball out of the back of the net. Obviously, Shawinga did put the ball in the back of the net, but it was called back for offside. Now Gotham with a possession near sideline. Dudley dribbling one-on-one against Izzy Rodriguez. Cutting back centrally, poor pass, won by Izzy Rodriguez. And now Rocky Rodriguez has it against the sideline. Chipping it forward, was trying to find Shawinga just behind her, and Gotham wins possession back in midfield. How does the strategy and tactics change for Kansas City if we get closer? You know, we're getting to the 80th minute. If the Current's still chasing a goal, do they have to, you know, really start pressing, or what do they do to maybe turn up the heat a little bit offensively as this game gets later and later?
0: Well, I do think, you know, you don't want to waste any time, right? So, oh, we see Shawinga coming down the left side now. I'll take that.
1: Passing to herself, one of my favorite Temwa Shawinga moves, but Gotham unfortunately going to win it back after.

0: pressure a double team.
1: Yeah, I think the pressure is on Kansas City, obviously, right? So getting far enough into this half, if they still haven't answered back, equalized, they will have to make a few changes. It could be personnel. It could just be the system of play. Maybe pushing Amelia White a little bit high, even higher. Maybe pulling in Ellie Bravo Young and creating that extra midfield forward presence, taking one out of the back. But, again, this is a championship. So, to your point, there should be some changes if they're close enough to ending minutes of the match without equalizing.
0: Curran have it, but all the way back in midfield. They trail Gotham 1-0. So we're about to enter the 70th minute. Rouse has it near the far sideline. Forward, nice touch by Amelia White, but quickly dispossessed by Gotham. Trying to spring on the counterattack, but this is going to be handled by Elizabeth Ball. And Gotham backs off the press, a little surprised to see. Thought Gotham could have maybe pressed and turned it over, but didn't even try to get the possession back. And now Kansas City looking to build out of the back with Sharples just outside the penalty area. Now to Ball. Mentioned Gotham, the top, at least one of the best defensive teams in the NWSL. I assume they're even tougher and more buttoned up when they have a lead. Don't have to worry about scoring any more goals. Now they can really just focus on defending, which is their strength. Long ball forward by Rouse, far sideline. It's off of Amelia White, who loses her footing here on the wet turf, over the sideline and back to Gotham on the throw. About 20 minutes left in this game, plus stoppage time. Curran have been every bit as good as Gotham, but Gotham awarded a penalty, probably the right call, late in the first half, and Astaire buried that in the 37th minute. That is the difference in this match. Gotham has possession near midfield. Swarming defense by Rocky Rodriguez in Kansas City. Nicely done by Gotham with a give and go. Now they have it at the edge of the attacking third. Rocky Rodriguez in to poke it away, and nicely done there by Elizabeth Ball to win back possession. Long ball forward by Rocky Rodriguez into space. Hopkins would have got there, but Ann Kratzenberger saw that coming off her line and came way outside the penalty area to win the ball. Back to Berger. No pressure for Kansas City. She'll eat up all these seconds off the clock and just standing on the ball near the penalty spot. Some point, Kansas City's going to have to react.
1: I hate these moments.
0: Now Shawinga starts sprinting in, but Berger might have just stood on the ball the next 19 minutes until the game was over. Nice touch by White. Forward to Hopkins just outside the box. Hopkins now to Cooper in the box. Cooper doesn't have an angle here to shoot, trying to create something towards the end line. Cooper with a cross. It's off of Gotham. It'll be a corner kick for Kansas City.
1: Yeah, again, Cooper just showing so much maturity and comfortability on the ball. Really just confident enough to, you know, be patient with the defender, go at her 1v1. She took her left, then she took her right. She saw an opportunity to win the corner, which is fantastic. So, again, the growth of Cooper has been phenomenal to watch as well.
0: Chance here for Kansas City on the corner kick. Izzy Rodriguez from the far sideline. It'll be a left-footed in-swinger for the lucky lefty. Here's the approach. It's towards the middle of the box. Headed out by Gotham. It's loose. Second ball going to be won by Rouse, who sends it back in. Berger's down on the ground. The ball goes in the net, but the referee had stopped play due to a head injury to Berger.
1: Holy smokes. I love this from Lainey Rouse. We don't know exactly when the whistle was blown. I think it was probably earlier than we realized, but Rouse wasted no time, took a glimpse over her right shoulder, and while facing away from the goal, shot this ball with the first touch. Left foot, got her hips all the way around it and put it in the back of the net. Obviously, the whistle had been blown, but what an opportunity from the rookie. I'm fantastic, savvy play there. As unfortunately, we do see AKB and Kratzenberger being tended to at the moment. But oh my gosh, I'm impressed by that by Lainey Rouse.
0: You know, goalkeepers get protected more than any other player. If that was a defender on the ground there, and Rouse had shot and gone in the net, it's probably a goal. It maybe doesn't get stopped immediately.
1: Yeah, play continues. And the strange part is, well, I didn't see the contact, but

0: the ball was headed out by Gotham, and there was not a Kansas City Current player near that ball. So I'm not sure if the Gotham player is the one who came down on Ann Katchenberger or not, but.
1: Yeah, we still haven't seen a replay. Berger now up to her feet, being looked at by two different members of the Gotham training staff. Checking the head, checking the neck. Berger getting some hydration here. So communications going from the training staff back to the bench. Now Berger trying to jog. You would assume she'd have to undergo the concussion protocols here, and looks like that's happening in the penalty area. Another change for Kansas City. We mentioned Amelia White, Penelope Hocking, the two offensive-minded options on the bench. Now Hocking is entering the game as well in a substitution presented by Hy-Vee. It'll be in place of Haley Hopkins. I'll tell you, you really could not have a better time for Penelope Hocking to find the back of the net for her first Kansas City Current goal.
0: That would be epic. In the Challenge Cup championship match, that would be pretty darn fun and pretty memorable.
1: And she's got the history. She was Bay FC's leading goal scorer last year, and I think came to Kansas City, obviously missed all of training camp, and still, at first, just trying to learn the system, right? Where are you at? When are you pressing? Where are your teammates going to be? What are the triggers? All these things. And, you know, now with an extra 5 weeks under her belt, maybe we'll see a Penelope Hocking more closely resembling the big-time impact player she was at last year at Bay FC. Throw in for Gotham, deep in their own half. Won by Amelia White. Gotham faked a clearance up the field. Now they are going to clear it off of Hocking, and it's a back to Gotham on the throw-in, still in their defensive half, still near sideline. 1-0, Gotham leading here in the 76th minute. Throw-in middle of the park. Second ball won by Izzy Rodriguez. Chips it forward, but Shawinga's not going to be able to get there. Ann Katchenberger going to win it for Gotham and making Shawinga run over before she finally picks it up. Gotham just passing around the back line. Some pressure from Hocking, though. Able to cause a turnover, and just immediately off the substitute's bench, that fresh legs and energy of Penelope Hocking, able to win possession back for Kansas City. The run here for Izzy Rodriguez, halfway between midfield and the penalty area. Up the line, won by Gotham. Hocking tried to win it back, but it ended up being won again by Gotham, this time off of Kayla Sharples, off of Kansas City, over the near sideline, back to Gotham on the throw. And I would assume what we've seen for Gotham in this match and other matches, they're really going to take their time on all these throw-ins, free kicks, etc., the rest of the match.
0: Yeah, they'll definitely have some gamesmanship here and understand how to play out. But sometimes that can backfire, right? And I think they have to be extremely aware of that. It seems like the rain has let up a little bit, which is nice, but that plays into it as well. Maybe not. I don't know. Each camera angle we get, it looks a little different. But sure, certainly the pressure's on Kansas City and needing to play vertical and needing to go quickly.
1: Change for Gotham as well, as Jess Carter has exited the match, replaced by Mandy Freeman. A little bit of a surprise there. You don't see a lot of changes on the back line. You wonder if Carter may have picked up a knock here.
0: And she is one of the strongest 1v1 defenders. And when you have a player like Temwa Shawinga on the pitch, chances are your plan is to leave her in. But looks like we've also seen a little bit of a tactical shift with Shawinga moving more centrally. Not quite sure she's in an actual nine position, but we definitely see her cheating inside a little bit more.
1: You think that would mean Hocking more centrally, or Hocking more on the wing and Shawinga more centrally?
0: Yeah, it looks to me like they have switched spots. So Shawinga is in that central nine spot. Amelia White just below her in the 10. Cooper still on the right. Now Hopkins on the left, the space that Shawinga left vacant.
1: Raquel Rodriguez wins it back for Kansas City near midfield. Into space to Sharples. Big pressure by Gotham. Sharples needs to be careful, and she's turned it over. Jordan racing back to get in goal for Kansas City. Here comes Dudley in the box around Sharples. Her shot has found the back of the net. And that may be the nail in the coffin for Kansas City. Dudley, who's been a menace all second half with her physical

0: play and fouls has now given Gotham a 2-goal lead.
1: Yeah, this is just really well done from the rookie. Jordan Dudley gets on the ball while Sharples is doing everything she can to cut the angle and recover. But Dudley dispossesses Sharples, and her touch is far enough away that it causes the separation she wants. Sharples recovers, but Dudley's got her turned around right away. Takes one touch to the right, one touch, cuts back across the left, and then does a really nice job of finding that far post.
0: Literally the first big offensive moment of the whole second half right. for Gotham turns into a goal that may be too much for Kansas City to overcome, but still 10 minutes left plus stoppage time. Current, though, have a big hill to climb. They need 2 goals against what's maybe the best defense in the NWSL. We're back underway. Kansas City with possession near midfield. It's Izzy Rodriguez trying to find Labonte. It's off of Dudley and back to Kansas City on the throw-in near sideline. Izzy Rodriguez on the throw-in. Up the line, was trying to find Shawinga. Gotham wins it, able to clear it up the field. Still bouncing near midfield, and Gotham able to win possession. Labonte in, racing to win it from Dudley. Forward for Shawinga. Shawinga sends a defender to the ground. A second defender to the ground. Play continues, and now a foul is called against Shawinga in that second collision. How about this? Jordan Dudley, the first rookie ever to score in the Challenge Cup final. It was a nice goal.
1: Yeah, just watching that replay, she just does everything right there. The first touch gives her all the space she needs, and then she got Sharples kind of over one shoulder, then cuts her back over the other shoulder, and then buries it. Impressive, impressive play from the rookie.
0: And Katrin Berger going to take this free kick for Gotham. She's just a foot or two outside her penalty area. Free kick sails across midfield. Sharples tried to win the header, unable to get it, but it's going to fall to her teammate, Lainey Rouse, who tries to boom it up the field. Off the back of a Gotham forward, Rouse able to win the second ball. Labonte sliding challenge to win the loose ball, and now Gotham wins it in midfield. Played forward up the sideline. Rouse needs to be careful here. Plays it back to Jordan, who booms it up the field. High lofted kick. Gotham wins the header in midfield. 9 minutes left plus stoppage time. Current trailing 2-0. They're going to have to really score quickly if they're going to get back into this match. Ooh, big collision. Izzy Rodriguez goes to ground right in front of the current bench, and she has not gotten up yet, and I think that was Dudley again. Rodriguez up now, looking to walk it off. Looks to be okay, but man, Dudley has been getting all the headlines in the second half and not always for the good reasons.
1: Right.
0: Another change for Kansas City, another substitution presented by Hy-Vee. Ellie Bravo-Young enters the match, and Lainey Rouse, the rookie, will exit.
1: This could be interesting. We talked a little bit about the potential of this sub being more than just like-for-like, not just Ellie Bravo-Young taking the right-back position. Potentially could be an additional attacker, and if I'm guessing that's what we're going to see, but we'll have to see how possession goes. But and this is Kansas City's efforts to get more bodies into the box, and we do see Ellie Bravo-Young moving into that front line as Kansas City enters the attacking third.
0: Is Rodriguez chips it forward, loose in the penalty area, still loose. Cooper runs onto it near the end line, sends it across, it takes a deflection, it's cleared out by Gotham. Pretty good stuff by Kansas City on the buildup on this wet field, but unable to get the final product. And now a foul called against Rocky Rodriguez. Tried to go through the Gotham player and a bit too physical on that challenge. Minute, Gotham leading Kansas City 2-0 here in the 2022-2026 NWSL Challenge Cup Final.

0: There's Berger on the free kick across midfield, flicked header by Gotham. They still have possession just outside the area. It's Dudley trying to play through to Lavelle, cut out by Kansas City, and going to be cleared out by Sharples. Labonte to Hocking. Kansas City still pinned deep in their defensive half. Izzy Rodriguez, a big challenge again by Dudley. Again, Rodriguez taken out. And again, her slow to get up. It's going to be a throw-in for Kansas City, and good to see Izzy Rodriguez okay. Oh, and Rodriguez and Labonte not on the same page. Rodriguez threw it in. Labonte tried to head it back, but Rodriguez hadn't moved from her original position, and it goes out of play over the near sideline for a Gotham throw-in. Kansas City just no momentum right now and really need to figure out a way to get that back. They're going to find a way back into this match, trailing by two goals in the 85th minute. Long ball forward for the Current. Three people chasing. It's going to be Gotham, though, who wins it and clears it out over the far sideline at midfield. Caskill up for Gotham, but not really moving her left arm well. Kind of trying to shake it off and going to try to stick in the match, but rubbing and grabbing at her left shoulder. I mean, what do you do here, Jillian? I know Kansas City's trying to throw numbers forward, but against a Gotham team that's so set in defensively, is that kind of all you can do at this point? Just hope maybe they do some poor defending on a cross into the box?
1: Yeah, with the numbers forward, try to pick them out a little bit. Try to draw them out and open up space behind them. But certainly good to see Ellie Bravo-Young, that extra body up top.
0: Long ball forward was intended for Hocking, but Berger off her line to claim it. Now Berger rolling it out to her right. Some pressure from Shawinga. It's still 2-0 Gotham in the 86th minute. Gotham choosing to build out of the back instead of clear it. And again, a very dangerous strategy here. Has not come back to bite them yet, though. But here's a quick turnover. Shawinga to Hocking just outside the penalty area. Now to Rocky Rodriguez. Rodriguez trying to play it into space to Cooper, but takes a deflection and rolls to Berger. And she'll dribble now towards the edge of the area before she picks it up, actually goes to ground instead of just picking it up to waste an extra 2 seconds.
1: Yeah, that's tough. It's a great look from Rodriguez looking for the diagonal to Michelle Cooper in the box there. If she's able to keep possession there, that's incredible field position there for Cooper right smack in front of the goal.
0: 2-0 Gotham late. Kansas City in all sorts of trouble here in the 2026 Challenge Cup. Jordan kicking it out. Izzy Rodriguez unable to control it on the near sideline. It's back to Gotham on the throw-in in front of the Kansas City bench. Another change for Gotham. Sarah Schepanski comes on. It's going to be Rose Lavelle exiting the match.
1: Yeah, I think this is also just gamesmanship here, trying to run out the clock in the dying moments.
0: Long ball forward for Gotham. Unable to find Dudley this time. It seems like the only time she hasn't been connected with the whole game. As we enter the 88th minute, 2-0 Gotham leads, and it's starting to rain heavily again here in Columbus. Throw in finds Shawinga at midfield, double teamed, unable to control it, over the near sideline, back to Gotham. Second goal by Dudley really is a huge change in this game. Kansas City, even with a goal now, might not have time to get the equalizer. Now Dudley going to maybe go to the corner here already in the 88th minute, facing a double team from Kansas City. Instead, drops it back. Possible foul against Hocking. No foul is given. Hocking fighting, trying to win it back, and a late foul call against Gotham. Didn't see that, but I'll take it. Now Gotham again delaying a restart. Curran has it, but very deep in their defensive half. Rain pouring down here in Columbus. Nice move by Elizabeth Ball. Her pass, though, intercepted, and now the Current need to get

0: Organized defensively, Gotham racing forward. It's a 3-on-4 for Gotham. Edge of the area, trying to set up a shot. Elizabeth Ball with a sliding challenge, able to slow the attack. Gotham gets possession right back, though. They have it on the far sideline, straight out from the edge of the penalty area. Double team for Kansas City. Unable to stop this attack, though. Gotham has it just outside the box. Now in the box, shot blocked by Sharples. Shawinga fighting to win it, unable to do so. Player down and cramping for Gotham. Possible foul against Hocking. It's going to be given very late, and she doesn't like the call. Sounded like you didn't like the call either.
1: I didn't. I felt like it was 50-50, and the bounce was absolutely in favor of Hocking. Mandy Freeman goes to ground there. Not sure it was warranted at all, but well played there from Penelope Hocking.
0: 90th minute now. Gotham with a free kick. Played short. Now sent towards the penalty area. Gotham runs onto it in the box near the end line. Double team comes from Kansas City. Gotham trying to earn the corner. Unable to do so. And nicely done by Izzy Rodriguez, who clears it up the field. Fortunately, the clearance isn't going to do much to help with the two goals Kansas City needs, but it was nicely done there by the left back, and now Gotham all the way back to their own penalty area to Ann Ketchum-Berger. Handball against Gotham near midfield. Kansas City will have a free kick inside the center circle. And unless we see a miracle here in the next 3 minutes, stoppage time has just began. 3 minutes presented by CPKC. Unless we see some sort of historic comeback here by the Current, this is going to be another checkmark for Gotham in this rivalry, but can't really have a great rivalry if one side is winning all the time, and now it's gone Kansas City twice in the regular season last year, Gotham in the playoffs, Kansas City in the regular season this year, and Gotham looks set to win here in the Challenge Cup final. Kansas City will get another crack at Gotham in the NWSL regular season later this year. That'll be on the road. And it wouldn't be a shock at all if these two teams meet up again in the playoffs this fall.
1: Man, that will be a match. Lots of emotions, I'm sure, involved in that one.
0: Speaking of NWSL, the Current return to NWSL play next Friday. So a week from today, it'll be a 5-week break from NWSL action. They'll hit the road for their first ever matchup against the expansion Denver Summit. Current's game at Denver will kick off at 8:30 p.m. next Friday, July 3rd. We hope you'll tune in right here on 90.9 The Bridge and the Kansas City Current app. What are your thoughts on Denver? They're, I think, the next team outside the playoff line right now. They've had a pretty good season, especially for an expansion team.
1: They've been extremely impressive as an expansion side, and they're only going to get better because Lindsay Heaps is going to be joining them. They say after the break, not quite sure if she'll be there for July 3rd match, but exciting news for NWSL fans. She is coming home. She's been playing overseas all of her career, really, or not all, excuse me, for the past 4 to 5 years. Obviously captain of the U.S. Women's National Team, an international star, but has not been in NWSL. And again, we're talking about quality of NWSL, retaining quality players. She is definitely a player that I'm thrilled is coming back to the league. It's cool that she gets to go home to Denver, her hometown, and play, you know, with the expansion team. So tough for Kansas City, because I do think that is going to be a budding rivalry. Adding Lindsay Heaps to any team just only makes it substantially better. So, but yeah, I think by and large, their fan base has been incredible. Their product on the pitch has been high quality. They have ambitions to, you know, build a wonderful stadium and facilities for their squad. So hats off to Denver. I think they're doing everything right. And I'm really looking forward to that match. I think it'll be cool to see Kansas City versus Denver.
0: Only about 15 seconds left in this one. Gotham on the cusp of winning the Challenge Cup. Foul called against Gotham. It'll be a free kick for Kansas City near midfield. Maybe one more chance here for the Current to loft the ball into the penalty area. Final whistle, though, could come at any moment. Can Kansas City get a consolation goal here in the dying seconds? It's going to be Izzy Rodriguez lofting it forward. Almost everyone forward here for Kansas City at the edge of the

0: penalty area. Here's the service by Izzy Rodriguez. High floating ball. It's going to come up short of the penalty area. Referee has the whistle in his mouth. He has blown the whistle. That is it. Gotham has defeated Kansas City 2-0 here in the Challenge Cup. Honestly, not a terrible performance by Kansas City overall, but that's why it makes soccer a great sport and also a frustrating sport sometimes. Kansas City, pretty even performance for the majority of the game. Penalty kick changes everything, and Kansas City unable to finish their chances against a good Gotham defense and a great Gotham goalkeeper.
1: Yeah, that's a tough one. You said it, and we've said it multiple times. They created so many great attacks, so many good looks. Just didn't put one away, and that's what you have to do in games like this.
0: Let's look at it real quick. We did it just a little bit during stoppage time at the current. Next Friday at Denver, you got altitude. Could be a factor as well. It's a mile high. Denver expansion team, now they've had another 5 weeks to try to really build up their tactics and their identity. Like I said, Denver is the next team out in the playoff hunt, but they have a game in hand. So they're 2 points behind Orlando, but with a game in hand. So they're right there on the cusp of being in the NWSL playoffs. Still a lot of time to go. But what do you feel like are some keys? What can Kansas City maybe exploit with Denver, and how do you see that game playing out?
1: I think that's going to be tough, honestly. I think going to Denver, where they have, again, just in their first year, proven to have a loud, wild, ruckus fan base. They've brought some big record-setting numbers. I think Kansas City has to be ready to play in a hectic environment. I think it's going to be, it's more about focusing on themselves because they're doing these things. We just saw so many things happening in the right way, at the right pace for Kansas City, but they've just got to finish up that last touch to goal or that last look to goal and have to be more clinical in their finishing and even in their last pass into the attacking, into the, in the area. So I think it's more about themselves, honestly, moving forward. And I wouldn't say that if they didn't create the chances they did today. It would be more about like, okay, what's the plan? How are you going to create? But they're creating solid chances. So I think this next match, you have to grow on what they did here. And growing on what they did here, to me, is more clinical finishing and just more quality looks to goal.
0: Well, I'm looking forward to that game next Friday. We need to get this taste of this game out of our mouths. Again, the current Friday, July 3rd at Denver Summit, and you can hear the broadcast 8:30 Central Time right here on 90.9 The Bridge and the Kansas City Current app. Well, that'll do it for us here tonight. We appreciate you tuning in. The Gotham FC defeats the Kansas City Current, and they win the Challenge Cup. Astaire with the penalty kick in the 37th minute. Jordan Dudley put the game on ice. The second goal in the 79th. Kansas City had some chances, unable to convert, and Gotham wins the Challenge Cup 2-0. Our thanks to Bella, doing a great job producing the broadcast here at the Bridge Studios. For Jillian and Carol Latrinko, I'm Dave Borchardt saying so long. Kansas City loses 2-0 tonight, and you've been listening to Kansas City Current Soccer.
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It's usually some pretty good advice, don't you think? Chinese American Bear, turn up the radio here on Kansas City's 90.9 The Bridge. And a happy Friday night to you, where coming up, I'm going to bring you a brand new one from Julia Jacklin. I got Howdy on the way, Lucius, music from Matthew Sweet, and right now the latest from Blessing Jolie. It's Growing Pains on Kansas City's Indie Alternative. 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

It's not just her lyricism. I think it's the timbre of her voice. I love Julia Jacklin. That is Get Away From Me, I Think I'll Love You Soon, which, I mean, come on, also that song. Matthew Sweet before that, also Blessing Jolie. And still coming up, Lucius. We're going to hear from Howdy, as I promised. Got some bleachers on the way there, latest. Local 909 from Kemet Coleman as we continue to get a little closer to the 10 o'clock hour.

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And you are listening to Kansas City's 90.9 The Bridge. I hope you are having a phenomenal night. That's from their brand new album, Big World. Coming up still, we are going to hear music from Bleachers. It's their latest. Also Blondie on the way right now. Animal Collective with My Girls on The Bridge.

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I love it whenever Wednesday does any kind of collaboration. One of my favorite comments that I read whenever the song dropped was, oh man, so glad Wednesday could help a little band like Weezer out. That is, we might as well be strangers. Welcome into the 10 o'clock hour with some new constellations on the way right now. It's Biba Doobie with the Marias and All I Did Was Dream of You. 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
1: I walk into the teller, I give her the letter. 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And I said, baby, baby, baby, is there some karmic she loves?

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0: New Constellations, Hot-Blooded here on Kansas City's 90.9 The Bridge, where still to come, we are going to hear from Jungle. Got music from Father John Misty and Jane's Addiction, as well as some White Stripes right after this on The Bridge.
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That is brand new music from Beck. It's called Ride Lonesome, and it has the whole team that he worked with, from what I understand, for, you know, not only Morning Phase, but also Sea Change. Again, Ride Lonesome with Beck there. Let's go back from Jungle before that, and coming up next, Father John Misty now. It's The Payoff.

0: 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Timeless Soul and Not a Love Song from Omar. 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

Creepy Jingles on 90.9 The Bridge. If you didn't know, they are a local 909 band. They're from right here in Kansas City. I love Jocelyn's lyrics every time. Creepy Jingles, Vow Down, before that, Jane's Addiction. And up next, we're going to keep it rolling now with Nico Case and I Wish I Was the Moon. 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

Speaking of vocalists that, you know, we're just pretty big fans of, Katie Gavin there. That is Muna with East Side Girls on Kansas City's 90.9 The Bridge from their brand new album, Dancing on the Wall. Barbed Wire from the Cardinals out of Ireland before that. And we're going to keep it rolling now. It's Kath from Death Cab for Cutie on The Bridge.

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0: The latest single from Kurt Vile there. It's a track called Chance to Bleed, and we're already into the 11 o'clock hour. Welcome to it with a band that recently joined us in the Bridge Studios. If you'd like to check out that performance, bridge909.org, your place to do so. 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
1: It's good.

There's so much good music being made here in Kansas City. That is one third of the Freedom Threedom Seiko solo music, S-E-Y-K-O, with So Wonderful. Again, Local 909 coming up. Still, we're going to hear from Michigander. I've got Brockhoff on the way and Kneecap's latest, if you haven't heard, Smugglers and Scholars, worth sticking around for. Brazilian Girls right now with

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That is Hot and Freddy with Dance the Pain Away, and you are listening to Kansas City's 90.9 The Bridge, where up next, I'm going to take you back to a release from TV on the Radio going back to 2014. They released the album Seeds, and the lead singer of TV on the Radio, his name is Tunde Adebimpe. We've played his solo music here before, in addition to being a songwriter and lyricist and, you know, just overall incredible musician. He also is an actor and performer and an artist. The art direction for the album Seeds was just so cool. If you can get your hands on a vinyl copy of that album, Tunde had a very big role to play in the art direction and creation. And there's some animation happening with the sleeve of the vinyl. It's just so incredibly cool. TV on the Radio, Seeds, 2014. Going to play the track Trouble right now here on The Bridge.

is Genesis Owusu. It's the name of the album. If you wanted to know why I'm just spouting off words. Big Dog, the name of the track from that album from Genesis Owusu here on The Bridge. Spoon coming up next with Inside Out. We're going to roll into the midnight hour with the latest from Sylvanesso. Got some Linda Lindas on the way, Gene Dawson as well. And I hope you get to enjoy your weekend. Thanks for spending some time with us here on The Bridge.

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And the songs are being found. Starting July 1st, 90.9 The Bridge will embark on our annual tradition, our summertime countdown. 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

0: The votes are in. 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And the songs are being found. Starting July 1st, 90.9 The Bridge will embark on our annual tradition, our summertime countdown. 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

0: The votes are in. 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And the songs are being found. Starting July 1st, 90.9 The Bridge will embark on our annual tradition, our summertime countdown. 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

0: 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And the songs are being found. Starting July 1st, 90.9 The Bridge will embark on our annual tradition, our summertime countdown. 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

0: Tao Nguyen is now solo Tao instead of Tao in the Get Down, Stay Down. The new track is called Fossils, and it is new music discovery at 90.9 The Bridge. And what Tao means by that track is to be a fossilized version of who you were meant to be, unformed and unfinished, a work in progress. I like the sound of that. Well, good morning. The first set of our 7 o'clock hour. You're hanging with Truda. You are beautiful. You are loved. You are not alone. Ton of stuff going on in KC this weekend. Some World Cup action also. We'll talk about all of that as we spend the next 5 hours or so together. I've got music on the way also from Blonde Shell, Olivia Rodrigo, and Noah Kahan.
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0: Noah Kahan with Doors. It is his latest here on 90.9 The Bridge. I came across a documentary the other day I've not watched yet, or not yet watched, the Noah Kahan documentary. And very excited by that, but have not got a chance to explore that. If anybody has, would love to hear what you think about it. You can text me here at the studio, 816-777-0909. On my birthday, coming up in August, Noah will be playing across the state in St. Louis. All right. Also heard from Maggie Rogers in that set. Matt and Kim and Mitski hanging with Truda this morning. And don't forget that we've got tickets we are giving away to upcoming shows. It's like our economy buster. We're helping you out with free tickets. Bridge909.org/contest. We've got a brand new one up there for the church. They'll be at Knuckleheads on July 10th. And how about this? One winner gets tickets to the show, a meet and greet, sound check passes, sign poster, and swag from the church. If you remember Under the Milky Way and Metropolis, all those great 80s tunes. So that is one heck of a deal. It's among the many tickets we are giving away now on bridge909.org. Portugal the Man has their latest with Angoon, and Concrete Blonde gives us Joey right after this quick break.
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A Lot to Lose from Post-Sex Nachos, Local 909 by way of Mid-Missouri. Now through Nashville, they team up with the family group Balin for that track. It is New Music Discovery on Kansas City's Indie Alternative. It's 90.9 The Bridge, of course. Good morning with Truda. Happy Saturday to you. And let's get to Kim Gordon's latest. This is

Love a little bit of old school 1950s Elvis slap echo, right? New Constellations and Hot Blooded. That is the first set of our 8 o'clock hour on the bridge. This morning we heard from Goose with Dripfield. And I know people are still, you know, talking about Goose and Geese together the same week, the same venue here in KC at the end of September, early October. Or end of October, early November, I guess it is. Well, it's good luck. But go see both. Yeah, that would help, wouldn't it? Kim Gordon and Post-Sex Nachos. And don't forget, The Bridge is an investment.

0: as public radio. And, you know, it's such a misnomer. All of broadcasting is meant for the public. But what I really love about what The Bridge does in public media in general is that we really actually involve the public in what we do. Crowdsourcing our top 909 cover songs countdown, by the way, which kicks off next Wednesday morning, if I may add. But we're also 100% funded by the public right here in Kansas City. And so as our fiscal year comes to a close on June 30th, we want to make the ask, will you support us one more time before June runs out in this fiscal year to help us finish strong? The Bridge New Year is coming up on Wednesday, July 1st. Can we start off the year in a good way? 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

That's how I'm feeling. It's Jack White on the bridge, hanging with Truda this morning, and I hope you are feeling good. I hope you are having a great morning so far. If you're already out and about doing stuff, or if you're just kind of laying in bed, chilling with us, we appreciate that. Isaac Flynn of Hembree has not stopped crowing on social about how excited they are to open up for Sheryl Crow, and they should be. That is going to be an exciting day. July 11th out at FIFA Fan Fest at the National World War I Museum and Liberty Memorial. Hembree up now with Walk Alone.

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The tabulation is happening. And the songs are being found. Starting July 1st, 90.9 The Bridge will embark on our annual tradition, our summertime countdown. 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

0: Planting Tomatoes is latest from Lucy Dacus here on 90.9 The Bridge. And while that is Lucy's new track, she's also contributing to one of her fellow boy genius new tunes as well. Phoebe Bridgers dropped a brand new song on us yesterday, and I'm going to play it for you here in just a couple of hours. That one is called Lost Boys, and it not only features Lucy, but also Julian Baker, Jack Antonoff, and a whole lot more. I mean, there's a ton of people. Alex G, a ton of people on the new Phoebe Bridgers track. Again, that's called Lost Boys. We're going to play it for you, I think, in the 10 o'clock hour this morning. All right, so stay tuned for that. But Planting Tomatoes, Lucy, also busy this year, too. We heard from Wet Leg and Devin Gilfillian, who was recently in our studio for a 909 session. Now, a little bit earlier, we were talking about Hembree playing FIFA Fan Fest for the World Cup. But today is another Kansas City day. Algeria and Austria from Kansas City Stadium tonight at 9 p.m. Also, our adopted team, England, Three Lions, in action against Panama today at 4 p.m. And then Jordan and Argentina also tonight at 9 o'clock as well. So a ton of great World Cup activity is happening today. And Kansas City, once again, is part of it. Very super cool. We're going to end our hour with Matthew Sweet and Beck coming up. We'll have the new Jesse Wells and Angine Dupatrine here on The Bridge.
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0: Tank and the Bengas with Move. A song that features Lucky Day is their latest here on the Bridge. New music discovery on this Saturday morning. Camera Obscura and Jean Dupatrin and Jesse Wells, all part of the first set of our 9 o'clock hour on this Saturday. Hanging with Truda today, and today is the day that it begins the warm-up, from what they say. High of about 86 this afternoon, and it is off like a rocket from here. 91 tomorrow, 95 by Tuesday. Heat indices through the next week, it'll be over 100 pretty much all week long. So, yeah, I know. It is officially summer here, and that's what we do. Let's take a look then at some of the indoor activities. We talked about World Cup earlier, but checking the setlist concert calendar for tonight and the weekend ahead. Secret Rhythm Society, a quixotic production, opened at the Folly Theater last night and will continue its run up through July 18th. So another performance will be tonight, and then skip ahead, of course. Cake will be in Topeka at the Performing Arts Center this evening. Dale Watson and his Lone Stars at Knuckleheads. Coming up tomorrow, Jeffrey Asmus at the Madrid, and Esther Rose is at Record Bar. Next week, looking forward to Shaggy at Voodoo Lounge, Killer Queen, tribute to Queen at the Uptown Theater, and the 4th of July residency with Billy Bob Thornton and the Boxmasters, along with Bob Dylan and Lucinda Williams at Starlight Theater. So a lot of great shows in the next week, and you can find them all at bridge909.org/calendar, or hit the events button at the top of the Bridge app. Prince and the Strokes among the artists in our next set right after this quick break.
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And there it is. I couldn't wait for it. I think I said earlier I was going to play it in the 10 o'clock hour, but it was, I meant the 9, sorry. Phoebe Bridgers' first new piece of material since 2022 is Lost Boys. And her new album, Lost Weekend, was also announced late this week. And that is brand new music discovery that also features a ton of guests, by the way, Lucy Dacus, Julian Baker, Jack Antonoff, Alex G, Christian Lee Hudson, and so many, many more take a part in that song and in the video as well. All right, Metric coming up, also Arlo Parks, but Slow Dive is right here.

Beams is music from Arlo Parks on 90.9 The Bridge, Frank Turner, Metric, and Slow Dive, among the tunes that we just heard on The Bridge. And we are asking you to take a survey right now to help us out. It's a technical survey of sorts. It wants to know, and we want to know, how you interact with The Bridge. What sort of platforms do you pay attention to? Do you use our app? 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And so,

Our survey is up right now, bridge909.org. It is active until the 14th of July, and probably going to take about 5 or 7 minutes to complete. So if you are laying around this morning and you've done the crossword, you've done the Wordle, would you mind just doing the bridge survey real quick over at the website? We would sure really appreciate it. That info is very valuable to us, especially as a small organization. All right. We're going to round out our hour coming up here with REM. Also, we're going to hear the latest from Isaiah Rashad that features SZA and Modest Mouse.

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It is Kansas City's indie alternative on a Saturday morning with Truda. 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

0: Little Wide Open is the name of Kevin Morby's new and latest album. Came out in mid-May. That is 100,000, another track off of that album. And if you want to scope out the 909 session that Kevin did for us, we recorded it back in April, and we held it until the album was to come out in mid-May because he performed a number of tunes that weren't released at the time. And he was gracious enough to allow us to do that. But we waited until, I think it was May 15th or so, the album came out. And there we go. So, but pretty great stories at some of the tracks behind the album and some performances as well. You can listen on demand at the Bridge app. You can also watch it through the Bridge app or our YouTube channel as well. And if you've not checked that out, all of our interviews and performances, everything are up there too. You can spend an entire Saturday's worth checking out the Bridge YouTube. All right, OK Go, Death Cab for Cutie, Modest Mouse, all part of that set, all of Kansas City's Indie Alternative. And you're hanging with Truda this morning. And coming up, we'll hear from the Yeah Yeah Yeahs, Dochi, and Liz Phair, whose album celebrated an anniversary this week.
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anxiety from Dochi. Let's absorb this for 1 second. Back on June 22nd, just a week or so ago, Exile in Guyville, the debut studio album from Liz Phair, celebrated a 33rd anniversary. It was released June 22nd, 1993. I just absorbed that for 1 sec. From that album,

The votes are in. The tabulation is happening. And the songs are being found. Starting July 1st, 90.9 The Bridge will embark on our annual tradition, our summertime countdown. 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Only

0: Cotton is the latest from Vince Staples on 90.9 The Bridge. We are Kansas City's Indie Alternative, and Rome from the B-52s before that. Twisted on a Train was music from King Tuff and Liz Phair as we celebrate the 33rd anniversary of Exile in Guyville with Stratford-on-Guy from that album. It was released June 22nd, 1993. All right. Yes, indeedy. I'm smiling through the pain. And as you heard there, we do have our top 909 covers of all-time countdown. Begins July 1st right here on The Bridge. And this is the crowdsource countdown that we asked you for. You were voting for this back around Memorial Day and up into the mid-June. And now the crack research team frantically working the votes and trying to find all of those songs. We're going to present them for you from 909 to number one coming up on Wednesday through the 4th of July holiday. By the way, with all the shows that we've had coming to town, it's going to be a busy summer for our recap series of concerts powered by Blue Sage Deli at bluesagedeli.com. And right now, our concert recap of Weird Al at Morton Amphitheater, written by Samantha Russell, is available to read at bridge909.org or the Bridge app. Whether you went to the show, want to relive it, or you just have FOMO, that's what the recap is for. All right. So thank you again, Blue Sage Deli at bluesagedeli.com. Howdy's new one is called Try, Try, Try. And we'll get to Ben Wentz, Local 909 from Land Lion, coming up before 11 o'clock here on the Bridge.
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0: 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And you're hanging out with Truda on this Saturday. Hope that you are doing well today. We appreciate you being here, as always. Love that. Again, a ton of things happening in our world, including tickets we're giving away. Shaggy at the Voodoo Lounge coming up next Wednesday. Killer Queen at the Uptown. Bob Dylan with Lucinda Williams at Starlight. And The Church, where we now have a special prize pack we're giving away. One winner will receive tickets to the show at Knuckleheads. 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All right, we're going to get into the middle set of our 11 o'clock hour. My last one with you here this morning till I hand off with Misty. And this is going to have Green Day, The Replacements, in Monrovia.
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Oh, you're darn right. And I can tell by the end of 2026, that is going to be on my year-end list of earworms of the year. Monrovia with Heavy Foot here on The Bridge. The Mats before that with I'll Be You. We heard Snow Caps and Green Days When I Come Around. From Neon Indian, this is Polish Girl.

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0: Jack Antonoff is never one to be idle. Never one to just have downtime, it seems. Because he gave us that album from Bleachers, Everyone for 10 Minutes, back in May. Now he shows up on the latest Phoebe Bridgers, Lost Boys. I played it for you a little bit earlier in the show. Misty's going to play that again for you coming up this afternoon. The new fresh track from Phoebe Bridgers, her first since 2022, also featuring Jack Antonoff. So, yep, all work, no play, Jack. Bleachers, We Should Talk. It's another single off of Everyone for 10 Minutes, and it's here on The Bridge, wrapping up the middle set that also included Ginny Lewis, Florence and the Machine, and Neon Indian. All right, as we wrap up the show today, reminder, we are having a survey right now over at our website, and it's a technical kind of thing. We want to know, how do you interact with The Bridge? Where do you listen to us? Do you listen online, through our stream, through our computer, through a device, the good old-fashioned FM radio? Ding, ding. There's no wrong or right answer. But we really want to know. It helps us with our strategic planning for as small an organization as we are. So this is pretty vital for us. We do need a certain number of people to take that, and we'd appreciate if you would take the 5 or 7 minutes to do so before July 14th. That's when it closes. It's over at bridge909.org. All right. Several of our KC teams in action today in World Cup play. England, Three Lions in action coming up this afternoon. They are playing Panama at 4 o'clock. Then Algeria and Austria tonight at 9 p.m. And Argentina and Jordan also at 9 o'clock tonight. World Cup action continues all throughout KC. All right, we're going to round out our hour with The Clash and the brand new Avalanches. But as always, remember, joy is the best resistance. You are beautiful. You are loved. You are not alone. Have a great rest of your weekend, and you and I will talk on Monday.
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That is Interpol with brand new music called See Out Loud. It's how we kick off the noon hour on listener-supported 90.9 The Bridge. J. Jerome 87 on the way, Fontaine's D.C. as well. And now Alabama Shakes is on the bridge with American Dream.

0: Brockhoff for you on this Saturday afternoon. Right before that, you heard from St. Vincent, Alabama Shakes, and Interpol's latest. My name is Misty. I hope you're having a wonderful day so far. Our baseball game got canceled this morning, or I should say postponed. It's the final one of the year, and I know that Mother Nature is wreaking havoc on all kinds of things. Is this the rainiest June ever? It's got to be close, right? I should probably look that up. Anyway, thank you for taking the bridge along with you, whatever it is you may be doing. Sad to see a loss last night for the Cup for the KC Current. They'll be back in regular season play coming up next weekend, still out on the road. And of course, plenty of football still happening here in Kansas City. Another day of Fan Fest if Mother Nature would stop with all the crying. Anyway, we'll hear from Rostam in our next set, also Muse, and we come back in just a moment on the bridge with some Psychedelic Furs next.
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The band just recently lost their longtime friend, tour manager, and the guy they considered the sixth member of Fontaines D.C., so not real sure how that will affect any upcoming plans in regards to going into the studio. Just heartbreaking for sure. It's Fontaines D.C. with Favorite, Block Party, J. Jerome 87, and Psychedelic Furs, all part of a long set for you on this Saturday afternoon. We'll get to Muse and Rostam on the way, but now Courtney Barnett, another artist you can find on the Bridge concert calendar. She'll be at the Truman in August. Courtney Barnett is on the Bridge.

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The tabulation is happening. And the songs are being found. Starting July 1st, 90.9 The Bridge will embark on our annual tradition, our summertime countdown. 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

0: Rostam's latest with Back of a Truck. Muse, right before that, with a 10th album under their belt. Matt Bellamy apparently splitting with his wife. He said he had to prioritize his kids, and that makes me kind of sad for a situation that I think so many people probably recognize. Before Muse, you heard Courtney Barnett, who, as I mentioned, will be here in Kansas City at the Truman coming up in August. On the way, we'll hear from ex-ambassadors. We'll get in Chinese American Bear to start off the 1 o'clock hour. New music from Eka Vandal. And a little U2. We'll go old school, with or without you, up next on The Bridge.
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From the new album, Looking for People to Unfollow, that is Eka Vandal with a new track called Vertical Worlds. You too, right before it. On the way, we'll hear from Sam Fender and Olivia Dean, but now, oh, this one's so soothing. It's X Ambassadors with Renegades on Listener Supported 90.5.

Chinese American Bear start off the 1 o'clock hour. That is Turn Up the Radio. Oh, I see. I couldn't even say it like a normal person. Slowpulp has a new song. You're going to hear it before we wrap up this set. Also, Spoon on the way. And now Sam Fender and Olivia Dean, Rain Me In is on the bridge.

0: Better Man, that's the new song from Slow Pulp. Spoon in there, Sam Fender and Olivia Dean, exactly what you get when you combine a Mercury Prize-winning artist and a Grammy Award-winning Best New Artist. By the way, that song available on his People Watching album. Chinese American Bear started off the 1 o'clock hour, and a whole lot more headed your way with Eddie Vedder, Barty Strange, Sarah Swenson, just to name a few. 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

Apparently, he is a huge soccer fan because all of his social media has been about the World Cup, which I think is quickly becoming almost all of us, right? That is Bartice Strange. Before that, Eddie Vedder, Kurt Vile's latest, and Blondie. Still to come, Michigander's latest, Bjork, Sarah Swenson, and now Recover from Churches on listener support.

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0: He'll be in town in October at Record Bar, freaking out the latest from Michigander, Bjork in there, and Local 909 from Sarah Swenson, 900 Times featuring Katie Herzig. Right now on the contest tab on the app and bridge909.org, we have an array of opportunity for you. Shaggy will be at Voodoo Lounge coming up next week on July 1st. On the 2nd at the Uptown is Killer Queen. 4th of July will be Bob Dylan with Lucinda Williams. Yes, there will be fireworks after the show. We have a special contest going for The Church, who will be at Knuckleheads on July 10th. This one, not only will a winner get tickets to the show, they'll get a meet and greet, sound check, sign poster, and swag. So a nice little package there for you. Wink is performing at the Arts Asylum. This is a really cool presentation. They'll have three shows that'll be on July 10th and 11th. Get the Let Out at the Uptown on the 12th. The Fray with Dashboard Confessional and Colony House at Starlight on July 14th. Also that day, July 14th, at Morton Amphitheater, Tyler Childers with Wednesday and Graham Nash at the Kauffman Center. Didn't want to be left out. He'll also be in town on July 14th. And again, all of these contests are running on the contest tab on the app and bridge909.org. Before two, we've got music on the way from Fastball, RIP Magic, and Dr. Dog is up next.
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Screwed Arc is the name of that one. It's from R.I.P. Magic. Dr. Dog, definitely a favorite around here. Stranger was right before it, and it starts off another long set. We'll get to Genesis Owusu to start off the 2 o'clock hour, but now it's Fastball with Away. Director of Public Relations.

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1: 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We

Big Dog. That is Genesis Owusu's latest, starting off the 2 o'clock hour. We have a brand new track from Mary and the Junkyard. If you haven't heard it yet, I think you'll dig it. It's coming up. So is the latest from Linda Linda's, but now Jack White takes the helm. It's G.O.D. and the Broken Ribs on the Bridge.

0: They are already being called a band to watch with their brand new debut album coming out. It's Mary in the Junkyard. Brand new music here on the bridge called Crash Landing. Beba Doobie before that, Jack White, and the latest from Genesis Owusu to round out the top of the 2 o'clock hour on this Saturday afternoon. Kind of dreary out there, pretty soggy. I think it's going to be like walking through a swamp pretty much the whole day. Hello, welcome to Kansas City and our humidity. FanFest officially underway today as well. Another very busy weekend here in Kansas City. Decemberists in our next set, also Nine Inch Nails. Linda Linda's with a new track. And we come back with Local 909 from Emmeline Twist next on the bridge.
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That is the Decemberists on 90.9 The Bridge with Daft Punk, new music from Linda Lindas, and Local 909 from Emmeline Twist as we work our way through this Saturday afternoon. Our next artist, very open and honest about his past addictions. Trent Reznor says he could very easily walk into a bar, order a drink, and probably be dead within the week. And he knows that, and he has no desire to do such things. And so he'll just keep continuing to make music and growing as a person and an artist. And I'll tell you what, Nine Inch Nails, as good as they've ever been, right? This is As Alive As You Need Me To Be as The Bridge music continues.

The votes are in. The tabulation is happening. And the songs are being found. Starting July 1st, 90.9 The Bridge will embark on our annual tradition, our summertime countdown. 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Only

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0: great recap and pictures available for you. They are one of many artists that have come through and either done a session for us or done let us do a recap with photos and a write-up and everything of their show. And that is because you asked us to make sure we are doing those recaps, by the way. We did a survey about a little over a year ago, and that was one of the things you wanted, so we started doing it. And I'm happy to say right now we have another survey. Want to make sure you are keeping us on our toes. If you have about 10 minutes or so, and you'd like to take that survey, that would be great. You can find it at bridge909.org. It'll be up through July 14th. Before 3 o'clock this afternoon, you get to hear the brand new song from Julia Jacklin. We'll throw in some Cage the Elephant and Husker Du after a quick message of support.
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Her new album, The Gem, will come out in September, which sounds so far away. The first single from Julia Jacklin is Get Away From Me. Husker Du was right before it. Metric's new track will start off the 3 o'clock hour, but now it's Cage the Elephant on the Bridge.

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New music discovery from Metric to start off the 3 o'clock hour. That is Time is a Bomb. We'll get to Big Thief on the way, Matt Mason, and the brand new track from Phoebe Bridgers. But now Young the Giant, another artist on the Bridge concert calendar. Their show will be on August 2nd at Starlight. Their latest, Different Kind of Love, is on the Bridge.

0: New Local 909 from Seiko. That is so wonderful. Big Thief, Young the Giant, and a new track from Metric to round out the top of the 3 o'clock hour. Seiko, one of her many jobs, is actually in the Freedom Affair, and you'll see them perform out at FanFest coming up later on in July. Speaking of, FanFest will open up today at 3 o'clock, so the doors just opening will run until midnight tonight. Looks like we've got some DJs in 3 matches, including one of our KC matches tonight. That'll be at 9 o'clock, so you have that to look forward to. You can find the entire lineup, including entertainment and matches and all of the things, on our app and bridge909.org. Our next set has for you that brand new Phoebe Bridgers song. We'll throw in some REM and Matt Mason, who was just recently here in Kansas City. Cringe is next.
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August 14th is when Lost Weekend, the new album from Phoebe Bridgers, will be released. That is the first track. It's Lost Boys, the first single from that new album. Happy to have new music from her. White Town, Noah Kahan, and Matt Mason in there as well. We'll get to Post Sex Nachos with their latest coming up, and we'll hear from REM with Shiny Happy People. But now it's Mama, I Want You Fever.

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0: Baylin featured on the latest from Post Sex Nachos. That is A Lot to Lose. Again, you can find them on the Bridge concert calendar. I know, shocking. They'll be at Warehouse on Broadway coming up October 30th. A little old school REM in there, and Mama as well, as we wrap up yet another long set on this Saturday afternoon. Coming up tonight at 6 o'clock, Robert Moore takes over with a brand new episode of Sonic Spectrum, followed at 8 by The Z Show with Skylar, and Go DJ at 10 with Q. And then, of course, tomorrow morning, Alt Latino, All Songs Considered, She Rose, Michael Acheson for 2 hours of Revival, and then that'll be followed by Tiny Desk Radio. 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Eagle Eye Cherry, probably haven't heard that in a while. It's coming up before 4, so is the latest from Goose. And Simple Minds, the nostalgic, the giant anthem song that was. Remember when soundtracks were so huge? Well, we'll hear from Simple Minds up next.
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Before that, Simple Minds, Don't You Forget About Me. Of course, the iconic scene that we all think of when we hear that song. We'll start off the 4 o'clock hour with the latest from Father John Misty, but now Save Tonight. It's Eagle Eye Cherry on the Bridge.

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The Payoff. That is the latest from Father John Misty as we work our way into the 4 o'clock hour. Get Up Kids coming up here in a bit. Also Chicano Batman and Rap Boys. And now the bridge music continues with Thundercat, a little assist from Lil Yachty. I Did This to Myself on 90.9 The Bridge.

0: You might know her from the band Let's Eat Grandma, but now she's doing some solo work. It's Rosa Walton, Heart to Heartbreak, New Music Discovery on the Bridge. Illiterate Light, Thundercat, and Father John Misty to round out the top of the 4 o'clock hour as your Saturday afternoon rolls on. Hope it's a good weekend for you so far. My name is Misty. Coming up, we'll hear from Jay Somm. We'll get in some Muna. And we'll hear from the Get Up Kids, who I have a sneaking suspicion is going to show up on our top 909 songs for the 4th of July holiday. Of course, this year, it's cover songs. Now, I'm not going to play that song next, but we'll hear The Problem Is Me up next from the Get Up Kids on the Bridge.
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Jim Atkins from Jimmy Eat World featured on that one from Jay Som. It's called Float. Death Cab for Cutie, Muna, and some Get Up Kids in there as well. We'll get to Rat Boys coming up here in a moment, as well as the latest from Teddy Swims. But now Chicano Batman is on the bridge.

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0: He did an interview where he talked about feeling bad about for his future children because he plans on having a bigger family because he doesn't have any more skin left to put tattoos on for them because it's all like devoted to his first one. So, I mean, I don't know. I wish I could help you. I am one of like four people left in the world without a tattoo. So good luck, buddy. It's Teddy Swims. Mr. Know-It-All is the name of that one. And it wraps up a long set with Modest Mouse in there, Rap Boys, and Chicano Batman. On the way, we'll hear from Dishwalla. We'll get to Tao's latest. And I guess we'll do some B-52s. Party Out of Bounds is next on the bridge.
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Fossils, that is the latest from Tao, who has dropped the Get Down, Stay Down, and just is Tao now. B-52s right before that with Strokes on the way to start off the 5 o'clock hour. But now, oh, here's a doozy, probably haven't heard this one in a while. It's Dishwalla, Counting Blue Cars on the Bridge.

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1: 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We love music.

the vinyl version of the album. So it's not too terribly far away at this point. Sunny Day Real Estate is coming up this hour. So is Weezer. And we'll hear from Tame Impala. But now you got to lose from the new album Peaches. This is Black Keys.

0: Hot Blooded is new music discovery from New Constellations. You heard Tame Impala in there, Black Keys, and Strokes to round out the top of the 5 o'clock hour. A brand new episode of Sonic Spectrum from Robert Moore is coming up at 6, followed by the Z Show Date with Skylar and Go DJ at 10 with Q. But a lot of music to get to between now and then, including Blondshell, Devin Gilfillian, and Sunny Day Real Estate. 7 is next.
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That is Speed Freak from Youth Lagoon with Weezer right in there. Arlo Parks and Sunny Day Real Estate on this Saturday afternoon. We'll get to Bleachers coming up here in a moment, as well as Devin Gilfillian, but now Payday from Yard Act.

0: Timeless Soul and Not a Love Song from Omar. 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

0: Blanchell wraps up a long set for you with Devin Gilfillian right before that. He's returning to see us here in Kansas City. He'll be at Record Bar coming up in September. Bleachers and Yard Act in there as well. Coming up at 6, it's a brand new episode of Sonic Spectrum from Robert Moore. At 8 o'clock, it's Skylar with The Z Show and Go DJ at 10 with Q. Before they take over, music still on the way from Dead, Beck, and The Smiths.
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Welcome to Sonic Spectrum. I'm Robert Moore. Tonight, tracks from Baxter Dury, Pulp, The Chills, Get Smart, Vitreous Humor, Joy Division, Stuart Copeland, Snail Mail, and more.

We'll open the show tonight with a brand new track from Rosa Walton. She's one half of the British duo Let's Eat Grandma. Her solo debut is titled Tell Me It's a Dream, and this is the single, Sorry Anyway.

my single of the year for 2025. That's Baxter Dury with Alberoni. He is son of legendary English artist Ian Dury. New from Rose Gray before that, the track Damn. Only Real with the track Cadillac Girl from the 2014 album One for the Road. Snail Mail before that, covering Smashing Pumpkins' Tonight Tonight. And new music from Rosa Walton opened the show, Sorry Anyway, from the album Tell Me It's a Dream. After the break, music from The Divine Comedy and...

0: orange juice. 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And the songs are being found. 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
4: 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I'm Robert Moore with a classic from Pulp.

0: some Scottish jangle pop with Orange Juice and the track Falling and Laughing, the opening track to their 1982 debut, You Can't Hide Your Love Forever. Singer Edwin Collins would come to the attention of American audiences about 13 years later when his song A Girl Like You was used in the film Empire Records. The Sundays before that with Hideous Towns from their 1990 album Reading, Writing, and Arithmetic. We heard The Divine Comedy and Becoming More Like Alfie from 1996. And the pulp classic Common People open up that set. Stay with us for more Sonic Spectrum.
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0: 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Nouvelle Vague is a French ensemble that has covered 80s classics for years. One of my favorites is their version of Heaven 17's Let Me Go.

Timothy Leary is a love god. 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Tim is a nucleus. He attracts people who learn to radiate. Love molecules form and become nuclei for other molecules. Family, planet, universe, cosmos, to infinity.

What is love? Sexual duplication, wheel of life. Communication, pleasure, rapture, lust, desire. 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Each separate relationship, perfect love, a reality shared by him and the beloved.

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2: No, I've been nervous lots of times.